pay that money, Uncle Sam. Like, I be down. Tell her keep the conversation slam. Two trim. Two chisels the same, but I can't treat them both the same. Got a vibe who like to

Hope everything is 100% okay with you. Thank you for listening to Coolarua. And in this case also our friends from the Windward Island Q93.9 Seba Radio. Welcome guys, welcome. Good evening, lovers, just listeners, friends, by side, mistress. Let's take a deep breath and let's unwind as we slide into the evening. Welcome to the Quiet Storm. You are right where you're supposed to be. Tuning in to the Quiet Storm. Well,

Listening to the quiet storm, your Papa Bear Lenny is here until 11 o'clock. Very, very special welcome tonight to our listeners. And say, Bob, one more time, tuning in to 93.9 FM, relaying the quiet storm for the whole Windward Islands. Sending warm greetings across the water to our good friend, manager of Q, 93.9, Mikey Nicholson. I would like to receive WhatsApp tonight from my listeners. I want to hear.

WhatsApp number is 594-6757. If you're not in Aruba, you have to dial Aruba first. That's 297. Let me know where you're listening from. Drop your location in the chat. Welcome to the Quiet Storm. We play 70s, 80s, 90s, 2000, today's R&B, and later on we have the signature spin of the night. That's a special song chosen by me as being the signature spin of the night. Since this month we started a new section on the Quiet Storm, Song of the Month. Yes, Song of the Month. Every week we repeat that same song because we want to help new artists and we promote it. Every week we have a brand new song. You most probably haven't heard of it. Nunca batendo de jeu. Senta cai baldi e classification. I came out as the brand new song of this week. And today we have some E news for you. Good news. You might remember Soul Train Awards.

Girls Day. Did you know that? National Girls Day. What does that actually mean? It's a wonderful day dedicated to recognizing, encouraging, celebrating, hey girls. Sorry.

0: I know you.
1: Do you?
0: Keisha Cole?
1: Yeah.
0: My wife loved your music.
1: Is that right?
0: Yeah. Say, well, we just call it all good. You give me your autograph.
1: Oh, cool. Sorry about that.
0: No problem.
1: Thank you. I appreciate that.
0: Enjoy your night.
1: Yeah, you too. Thank you. Bye.

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0: So how are you doing so far? Wow. Got a long distance message from all the way from Italy. Can you believe that? People in Italy listening to Cool FM, to Papa Bear. Thank you, Leslie Baker, vacationing in Italy.
1: Yeah, man, this is Usher.
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0: or I don't have this. Tell me, I want to know, what are you grateful for tonight? Coming up our next set, we have a very special signature spin of the night. It's by Bruno Mars. When I Was Your Man.
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3: Good evening, lovers, and those of us sitting alone in the dark, wrestling with the ghost of what used to be. You are turned into the Quiet Storm, and I'm your host. Tonight, the airways are heavy, and the weight is entirely mine to carry. I've been sitting here, staring at an empty space across the room. The world feels a little too quiet tonight. Every melody that drifts through the airwaves seems to carry your memory, and nothing sounds the way it used to be. I let a once-in-a-lifetime love slip right through my fingers. I was too blind, too wrapped up in my own pride and foolish ego. A good woman walked out of my life because of my own selfish ways, and I have nobody to blame. I was wrong. I admit it. I failed to appreciate

0: have stayed in mine. But wherever you are tonight, baby, I just hope he gives you all the devotion I withheld. Sleep tight, babe. My listeners, don't wait until it's too late to cherish what you have.
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0: Turn it up, sit back, and take a look.

We are past the halfway mark of the ninth journey. It's so good to be with you. And it's very important for me to hear from you. Where are you tuning in from? Right now? Unda buta? Lagamisano? Are you in your car? You know, like most people listen to radio nowadays in their cars, on the way home, to work, tripping at night. 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Are you chilling at home? Relaxing. Relaxing on the beach. Or unwinding in your bedroom. Alone. Of Cubo Mandrechi. And tell me, what are you treating yourself tonight? A warm cup of coffee? A tea? 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That's okay. 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A refreshing cocktail like a piña colada?

spoil yourself tonight. Every Tuesday night, during the quiet storm, I want you to spoil yourself. 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
5: We all know that BET announced the return of the Soul Train Awards after 3 years, but do you know the history behind the awards homecoming? Don't worry, I'm going to fill you in right here on BET News. Let's get into it. November 27th, the Soul Train Awards will make their return. But what makes this even more special is that the event is being taped in Chicago, where the original Soul Train launched more than 50 years ago in the 1970s. Created by Don Cornelius, Soul Train, the TV series, was the epicenter of Black music and culture, with performances by R&B, pop, soul, and hip-hop artists, in addition to some funk, jazz, disco, and gospel artists. Now, it wasn't just the music that made Soul Train. The dancing famously introduced the world to a whole new series of dance moves. And I mean, who doesn't love a little Soul Train line? The show ended in 2006, and in 2016, BET acquired the Soul Train brand.

0: 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Is it you?
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0: Everywhere. Everywhere where you go, we go with you. As you heard tonight, even people in Italy, Arubians in Italy, didn't went to bed just to listen to Cool FM. Slowly but surely, we are getting closer to the end of the quiet storm. This is our 21st edition. When I began on May 5th this year, after retiring for 6 years, I missed radio so badly. So many of you kept asking me, come back on the radio, Papa Bear. They were saying they missed my music, they missed my voice. So thanks to you all, the fans. Thanks to the management, Alex Ponson, and my good friend AG, I'm back where I belong. Thank you guys so much. Thank you. Amor, amor, amor, amor. How about you? How about you? Do you like what you hear? What do you love about the show? What would you like me to do differently? Or not at all? That's another possibility. Give me your feedback on the Quiet Storm. You can message me right now on WhatsApp 297-594-6757. I want to give the people what the people want, but I must know what you want. Send me the names of the songs you'd like to hear next week, Tuesday, when we are doing it all over again for you. Specialmente Pablo. Right?

0: 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The Isley Brothers. Don't say goodbye. Don't you worry, I'll be back.
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0: Thank you, Tyrone Dubois. 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My dear sister, my dear brother, my main goal was to relax you completely and help you forget about the things that worry you. 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
0: Thank you, Denzelito. Miss you, man. Denzel went to Mr. Bruno in Miami. Let's repeat tonight's little reminder. Never forget to promote love for yourself first, because you can only truly love your partner.
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0: 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Have sweet dreams, everyone. Drumi doshi. Okay? Hope you like the show. I'll be back next week, Tuesday.
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0: Tell your friends about it. Papa Bear is back on the air, and he plays the best of R&B. 70s, 80s, 90s, and 2000, and today's R&B. Hey, my boy. Ciao. Love you. Madeline.

0: Your child comes home, smiles, pretends nothing is wrong, but you feel that something is off.
1: I notice him changing, but I don't know how to reach him.
2: New sneakers? And that phone? Who did he get that from?
0: Criminal exploitation often starts unnoticed. 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

0: 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Or do you have a conflict at work and are you looking for advice or mediation? 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

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Or do you have a conflict at work and are you looking for advice or mediation? 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

0: 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Flight to St. Martin is now boarding at gate 3.
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If you purchase a home or business premises or renovate a property, as of the 1st of January 2024, you are required to inform the belasting deeds. You must also do this if you already possess real estate but have not yet received a tax assessment. How can you report this? Complete the online form on the website of the belasting deeds. Please note, you may be fined if you fail to report this on time. Like to know more about the reporting obligation for real estate? Then please visit www.belastingdeeds-cn.nl.

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1: Hello and welcome to Stay Informed, a program brought to you by Rijksdienst Caribisch Nederland, RCN, to inform and update residents of Ceiba and St. Eustatius about developments within RCN departments on the islands of the Caribbean Netherlands. My name is Jeanette Monte and I will be your host today. Today we will be talking with Virsely Kutar, Communication Advisor at the RCN Unit Social Affairs and Labor Caribbean Netherlands, better known as SA2. Today's topic is Double Child Benefit. Virsely, welcome to Stay Informed.
2: Hi Jeanette, thank you.
1: Virsely, can you tell us what exactly is Double Child Benefit?
2: Yes, I can do that. The double child benefit is an allowance for children with intensive care needs. Mm-hmm. So should a parent or guardian qualify for this compensation, mm-hmm. it's an additional to the monthly child benefit mm-hmm. that is already being received through mm-hmm. SA2. Starting the 1st of July, this benefit will become structural. Mm-hmm. So if you... If you are approved for such mm-hmm. benefit, then it will be double the amount that you already receive for the basic child benefit.
1: Okay. Could you give an example of the type of care needs that may qualify?
2: Okay. So as mentioned, it has to do with intensive care needs. So mm-hmm. you can think of, for example, if a child has a physical disability or children who may need assistance with daily activities such as eating or bathing or even getting dressed.
1: Okay. Okay. Tell us what conditions must parents or caregivers meet to qualify for double child benefit?
2: Okay. So some of the conditions in order to qualify for the double child benefit is the child has to be between the ages of 3 mm-hmm. to 17 years. Okay. The parent must be already receiving the child benefit, as mm-hmm. I previously mentioned.
1: Yeah. Yeah.
2: The child must also receive a positive assessment from the prevention clinic if you're applying on Stacia mm-hmm. or from the community development department if you live or apply from Ceiba.
1: Okay.
2: And of course, you have to submit an application form in order to receive either approval or denied.
1: Okay. Where can parents or caregivers apply for double child benefit?
2: Okay. So if you are residing on Stacia, that is the public health prevention mm-hmm. clinic, and on Ceiba it's the community development department.
1: Okay. Radio listeners, you are listening to Stay Informed. We will be right back after this short break.

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1: Welcome back to Stay Informed, a program brought to you by Rijksdienst Caribisch Nederland, better known as RCN. Today we are talking to Firstly Kutar, Communication Advisor of SZW. Firstly, before the break, you explained what the double child benefit is and what has changed. Can you tell us how long does it take for an application to be finalized?
2: So in this case, of course, the department will always strive to have the entire process finalized as quickly as possible, but it could take anywhere between 4 and 8 weeks to get a reply.
1: Okay. For the parents that are interested for this application, where can parents or caregivers go if they would like more information or need help with their application?
2: Yes. For parents that may want to get more information regarding this topic, they can contact or stop by their public health prevention clinic, that's on Stacia, and community development department on Seba. So it's basically the same entities where you would go to do the application. Yeah. Or you can also pay a visit or contact the SZW department on either islands, and they could also either give you information or tell you which direction you have, where you have to be.
1: Okay. Firstly, do you have a final message for our listeners today?
2: Yes, I certainly do. If you are a parent with a child that possibly may have intensive care needs, or even if you're unsure whether you would fall or qualify within the category for this special assistance, please contact the prevention clinic. It never hurts to ask a question. On Stacia, you can call 318-2891 and you can make an appointment, and there you can ask all your questions. If you reside on Seba, that is the Community Development Department, which is located at the Upper Road number 4 in the bottom. You can also stop by and make an appointment to ask all your questions if you have any doubts, or if you just want to be sure if you have a child that qualifies. Also, I would like to say that it's sometimes it's better to ask the question than to stay in doubt.
1: Yeah.
2: So asking for help is never easy, but it's better to ask the question just then, you know, because it is a right for the parents who then qualify. It's not a favor that is being done. This is a right that parents have.
1: Sure.
2: So please apply and make use of the opportunity.
1: Firstly, could you please repeat the telephone number?
2: Of course. If you're on Stacia, you would have to contact the Public Health Prevention Clinic. Mm-hmm. The telephone number is 318-2891. And on Seba, that is the Community Development Department, they are located on the Upper Road number 4 in the bottom. You may stop by and you can ask your questions or make an appointment. Yes.
1: Okay. Now, thank you firstly for this information. 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In that way, we stay closer to the community because we are here to serve you. Thanks for tuning in, and until another opportunity. Bye-bye.

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1: Hello and welcome to Stay Informed, a program brought to you by Rijksdienst Caribisch Nederland, RCN, to inform and update residents of Ceiba and St. Eustatius about developments within RCN departments on the islands of the Caribbean Netherlands. My name is Jeanette Monte and I will be your host today. Today we will be talking with Virsely Kutar, Communication Advisor at the RCN Unit, Social Affairs and Labor Caribbean Netherlands, better known as SA2E. Today's topic is Double Child Benefit. Firstly, welcome to Stay Informed.
2: Hi, Jeanette. Thank you.
1: Firstly, can you tell us what exactly is Double Child Benefit?
2: Yes, I can do that. The Double Child Benefit is an allowance for children with intensive care needs. Mm-hmm. So should a parent or a guardian qualify for this compensation, mm-hmm. it's an additional to the monthly child benefit mm-hmm. that is already being received through mm-hmm. SA2E. Starting the 1st of July, this benefit will become structural. Mm-hmm. So if you, if you are approved for such mm-hmm. benefit, then it will be double the amount that you already receive for the basic child benefit.
1: Okay. Could you give an example of the type of care needs that may qualify?
2: Okay, so as mentioned, it has to do with intensive care needs. So mm-hmm. you can think of, for example, if a child has a physical disability, or children who may need assistance with daily activities such as eating or bathing or even getting dressed.
1: Okay. Tell us what conditions must parents or caregivers meet to qualify for the double child benefit?
2: Okay. So some of the conditions in order to qualify for the double child benefit is the child has to be between the ages of 3 mm-hmm. to 17 years. Okay. The parent must be already receiving the child benefit, as I previously mentioned. Yeah. The child must also receive a positive assessment from the prevention clinic if you're applying on Stacia, mm-hmm. or from the community development department if you live or apply from Ceiba. Okay. And of course, you have to submit an application form in order to receive either approval or denied.
1: Okay. Where can parents or caregivers apply for double child benefit?
2: Okay, so if you are residing on Stacia, that is the public health prevention mm-hmm. clinic, and on Ceiba it's the community development department.
1: Okay. Radio listeners, you are listening to Stay Informed. We will be right back after this short break.

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1: Welcome back to Stay Informed, a program brought to you by Rijksdienst Caribisch Nederland, better known as RCN. Today we are talking to Firstly Kutar, Communication Advisor of AssetWay. Firstly, before the break, you explained what the double child benefit is and what has changed. Can you tell us how long does it take for an application to be finalized?
2: So in this case, of course, the department will always strive to have the entire process finalized as quickly as possible, but it could take anywhere between 4 and 8 weeks to get a reply.
1: Okay. For the parents that are interested for this application, where can parents or caregivers go if they would like more information or need help with their application?
2: Yes. For parents that may want to get more information regarding this topic, they can contact or stop by the Public Health Prevention Clinic, that's on Stacia, and Community Development Department on SEBA. So it's basically the same entities where you would go to do the application. Yeah. Or you can also pay a visit or contact the AssetWay Department on either islands, and they could also either give you information or tell you which direction you have, where you have to be.
1: Okay. Firstly, do you have a final message for our listeners today?
2: Yes, I certainly do. If you are a parent with a child that possibly may have intensive care needs, or even if you're unsure whether you would fall or qualify within the category for this special assistance, please contact the prevention clinic. It never hurts to ask a question. On Stacia, you can call 318-2891 and you can make an appointment, and there you can ask all your questions. If you reside on SEBA, that is the Community Development Department, which is located at the Upper Road number 4 in the bottom. You can also stop by and make an appointment to ask all your questions if you have any doubts, or if you just want to be sure if you have a child that qualifies. Also, I would like to say that it's sometimes it's better to ask the question than to stay in doubt.
1: Yeah.
2: So asking for help is never easy, but it's better to ask the question just then, you know, because it is a right for the parents who then qualify. It's not a favor that is being done. This is a right that parents have.
1: Sure.
2: So please apply and make use of the opportunity.
1: Firstly, could you please repeat the telephone number?
2: Of course. If you're on Stacia, you would have to contact the Public Health Prevention Clinic. Mm-hmm. The telephone number is 318-2891. And on SEBA, that is the Community Development Department, they are located on the Upper Road number 4 in the bottom. You may stop by and you can ask your questions or make an appointment. Yes.
1: Okay. Now, thank you firstly for this information. 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In that way, we stay closer to the community because we are here to serve you. Thanks for tuning in, and until another opportunity. Bye-bye.

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And so I decided for the very first time to write something about my own life and my own experience.

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2: 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You might try to withdraw and isolate yourself from everything to guard against. But as a child of God, the greatest refuge you will ever find is in the arms of your Heavenly Father. The psalmist writes, "You are my hiding place. You protect me from trouble. You surround me with songs of victory." Hide God's word in your heart, and it will comfort you like nothing else can. The hiding places of the world are only temporary, but when you are hidden in Christ, you are safe forever.
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2: The time is now 5:30. We welcome you to Vance's A Moment with the Master for today. It is the 23rd day of September 2026. And so I pray today that God would grant you more than what you wished for, bless you more than what you asked for, and give you strength to overcome all adversities. And so we welcome you to being in Him, relaxation and meditation on Scripture. We all have stress and need to relax. So we invite you to let being in Him help you to a calm and quiet mind.

experiencing God's presence. Every part of this plan, David told Solomon, was given to me in writing from the hand of the Lord. 1 Chronicles chapter 28, verse 19. David dreamed of building a temple for God, as found in 2 Samuel chapter 7 and 1 Chronicles chapter 17. Nathan the prophet assured him that it was a good idea, that God was with him. Then God told Nathan otherwise. In fact, God said it wasn't his idea to build a temple at all, and that he didn't need one. But he would allow one of David's sons to build it. And the results were integrated into God's plan. We aren't sure how this works. Who initiated the temple? Did it come strictly from David's desires, or from desires God had put into David? Why did the prophet assume it was God's plan and then hear otherwise from God himself? How did the word of the Lord come? And fast forwarding to the verse quoted above, how did God give David the plans in writing from his own hand? We wish the Bible would be more specific about the mechanics of revelation, how God speaks, how much uncertainty is involved, and how we can tell if our desires are God-given or not. But these things aren't spelled out. All we know, at least in this episode, is David's desire somehow became God's plan. That hearing God was an uncertain process at first, and that David and Nathan were convinced they got it right over time, down to the details of the plans. The rest is for us to speculate about or experience if we pursue such interactions with God ourselves. Don't assume that every word from God was crystal clear at first. Jeremiah heard a word from God, but wasn't certain until circumstances confirmed it, as can be found in Jeremiah chapter 32, verses 6 to 8. But believe along with the prophets that God's voice can be crystal clear with faith and confirmations over time. Details of his plans can be revealed to you from his own hand. And so we pray. Lord, grant that we might hear you as clearly and confidently as David did when you gave him plans for the temple. In Jesus' name we pray. Amen. Once again, good morning. Thank you, Lord, for your mercies which are new each morning. We thank you, Lord, for this new day. And we honor and glorify your name with thanksgiving, Father. Have a wonderful Wednesday. And as always, be blessed.

women, her neighbors gave it a name, saying, "There is a son born to Naomi," and they called his name Obed. He is the father of Jesse, the father of David, as can be found in Ruth chapter 4, verse 17. The Most High is a family man. In other words, He created the family because He is a God who doesn't enjoy loneliness. No wonder the Godhead is made up of the Father, the Son, and the Holy Spirit, which is called the Trinity. Confirmation can be found in 1 John chapter 5, verse 7. He loves to fellowship with mankind, and that is why He made time to visit with Adam and Eve every day at a specific time known to them. Again, confirmation in Genesis chapter 3, verse 8. He has planted His virtue of fellowship in mankind. So it is not surprising that we love to make friends and have families of our own. However, some people do like to stay alone because of one reason or another. This should be for a short period of time and shouldn't become a lifestyle. Imagine how the neighbors of Naomi and Ruth rejoiced with them about the baby who became a part of the ancestry of Jesus Christ. Dear beloved, love to fellowship with other brethren of like faith. Befriend your neighbors so that it will be easy to share the gospel with them. Being friendly and endeavoring to fellowship with others brings blessings. So don't shy away from it. Hallelujah. God bless you. And so a blessed and wonderful midweek to you and your loving families. One love, be blessed, and take care. In Jesus' name.

And finally for this morning, I will not let sin reign. My children, do not continue in sin once you have accepted the free gift of salvation offered by the death and resurrection of my Son. He died for your sins, that you would no longer need to live in sin. Your old man of sin was crucified with him, that your body of sin might be done away with. Crucified, and you are no longer enslaved to sin. Do not let sin reign in your mortal body. You have been raised in new life from the dead, and you have become an instrument of righteousness to me. My grace has set you free from sin, so begin to produce the fruit of holiness and righteousness. For my gift to you is eternal life in Christ Jesus. And so we offer our prayer of declaration. We will not let sin reign in our mortal bodies, nor will we obey its lusts. Never again will we be bound, for Christ has made us free. We are free indeed. We will produce the fruit of righteousness and holiness. Never again will we walk in the works of the flesh, but we will manifest the fruit of the Spirit. In Jesus' name we pray. Amen. Being in Him is quality, original, relaxation music, and spoken words of grace and truth for rest, refreshing, and spiritual renewal.

stepping into the gap is not about shopping for clothes in a popular store. It is about standing before God and praying on behalf of other people. Welcome to Prayer Line.

so as we greet you and bring you blessings on this midweek Wednesday morning. Dear Lord, this morning as we contemplate a new day, we ask you to help us. We want to be aware of your Spirit leading us in the decisions we take, the conversations we have, and the work we do. We want to be more like you, Jesus, as we relate to the people we meet today, friends or strangers. Jesus, you are always about your Father's business, and we thank you that he is now our Father too, because of what you did on this earth. And although we know that we are weak, we also know that by the power of your Spirit, we can be strong in the work we do, the decisions we make, and the words we speak. And so we thank you that you promise to be with us always, and for being the same yesterday, today, and forever. In Jesus' name we pray. Amen.

Father, we thank you for the gift of life, this beautiful morning, and the gift of another wonderful day filled with blessings. We are deeply grateful for your endless love, mercy, divine protection, and faithfulness. Thank you for every blessing you have already given us, and for all the blessings yet to come. We humbly ask you to pour out abundant blessings, overflowing provision, amazing health, peace, favor, wisdom, and opportunities upon our lives and our families. We also lift up the answered prayers we are still waiting for, trusting in your perfect timing and faithfulness. We trust you, we thank you, and we give you all the glory, honor, and praise. In your name we pray. Amen.

Jesus, we pray this morning for the new day ahead of us. And we pray that you fill our lives and our hearts with the Holy Spirit, and that your will may be our way. You will be our shield in times of trouble and the guiding light that shows us the way. And so we pray that the path we take be yours and the words we speak come from you. Precious Lord, we pray that we do not go astray and not give in to temptation. Lord Jesus, in John chapter 14, verse 6, you said, I am the way, the truth, and the life. No one comes to the Father but through me. And so we thank you for all your abundant blessings on our lives. And we pray that we do everything that pleases you today and every day for the rest of our lives. In Jesus' name we pray. Amen.

offer prayers, as always, for those persons who are sick in the St. Martin Medical Center, the Louis Constant Fleming Hospital, sick at home, and in other institutions of care. Always remembering those persons who've traveled abroad for medical attention, while offering prayers for those persons stricken with COVID-19 and any other sickness or disease. And so we offer this prayer for abundance and blessings and healing. Heavenly Father, we thank you for the gift of life and the countless blessings you pour into our days. And so we come before you with grateful hearts, asking for your grace of abundance. Bless the work of our hands, the thoughts of our minds, and the desires of our hearts. Open doors of opportunities and guide us to walk in wisdom and faith. Let abundance flow, not only in material needs, but also in love, peace, and joy. Also in healing, restoration, comfort. Make us channels of blessings to others, so that as we receive, we may also give. And fill our lives with purpose, our spirits with hope, and our homes with prosperity. We trust in your divine provision and declare that lack has no place in our lives. In Jesus' name we pray.

So on this Wednesday morning, the 23rd day of September, God is saying to you today, I did not bring you this far to leave you here. The chapter you are living in is not the end of your story. What feels impossible today is only setting the stage for my power. Do not be discouraged by what you cannot change. I can change everything in a single moment. The answer you have been waiting for is already moving toward you. The favor you have been praying for is already being released. The breakthrough you need has an appointed time. So stay faithful when no one is applauding you. Stay obedient when no one understands you. And keep your eyes on me. Soon you will see that every tear, every prayer, and every act of faith was preparing you for a blessing greater than you imagined. I have not forgotten you. Your new season has just begun. In Jesus' name we pray. Amen.

our wonderful Wednesday prayer on this wonderful Wednesday, the 23rd of September. We give God thanks for the blessings today on Alberta Hawley, Lisette Barry, and Clemence Barry. Also on Brigida Rumney, on Aiden Philippa, and Jordan Stevens, and all others whom the good Lord has blessed on this, the 23rd day of September. And so, Father, we give thanks for the blessings on Jordan, Aiden, Brigida, Clemence, Lisette, and Alberta, and all others. Heavenly Father, on this wonderful Wednesday, we thank you for this Wednesday and for the grace to keep moving forward. We thank you again for sustaining us through moments that could have broken us and for giving us reasons to hope again. Lord, some wounds are invisible and some memories still hurt when nobody knows. Touch every broken place within us and turn our pain into wisdom, our tears into strength, and our difficult seasons into testimonies that will one day encourage someone else. Bless our families, our relationships, our work, and the dreams we carry quietly in our hearts. And help us not to despise our present because of what we have lost. Teach us to believe that you can still create something beautiful from what we thought was beyond repair. In the healing and restoring name of Jesus Christ, we pray. Amen.

final prayer this morning, as always, is offered for all those in need of our prayers. And so we offer this Wednesday morning miracle prayer. You were taking breaths. You woke up. Your eyes opened. Your heart is beating. You have been given another day, and that is already a miracle. This is your Wednesday miracle day. Before you worry about what today will bring, thank God for bringing you into today. And so may this Wednesday be filled with divine protection, unexpected favor, healing, peace, open doors, and supernatural blessings. What God has started in your life, He will complete. What seemed impossible, He can make possible. What was lost, He can restore. And so, Lord Jesus, we thank you for the gift of life and for allowing us to wake up today. Guide our steps, protect our families, provide for every need, and let your miracles manifest in our lives today. Amen and amen. Remember, this is the day which the Lord hath made. We will rejoice and be glad in it, as taken from Psalm 118, verse 24. May your Wednesday be miraculously blessed. In Jesus' name we pray. Amen.

0: The time is now 6 a.m. and once again we bid you a blessed good morning and welcome you to Vance's A Moment with the Master for today, Wednesday, the middle of the week, the 23rd day of September, 2026.
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Celebration of Life service will be held today, Wednesday, September 23rd, for the late Verona Elizabeth Henry, who passed away on September 14th. The Celebration of Life service will be held at the Royal Funeral Home, where viewing and tributes will be from 9:30 to 10:30 a.m. The service commences at 10:30 a.m., followed by interment at the cul-de-sac cemetery. May her soul rest in eternal peace. All services entrusted to the Royal Funeral Home and Crematorium. With sadness, we announce the passing of our beloved father, brother, uncle, cousin, and friend, Hugues Maurice Phillips, also known as Squick. He passed away on September 15th. A wake will be held at his residence in Dutch Quarter today, Wednesday, September 23rd, from 7 p.m. to 10 p.m. The funeral service for the late Hugues Maurice Phillips, also known as Squick, will be held on Thursday, September 24th, at the Royal Funeral Home and Crematorium in Sucker Garden. Viewing and tributes from 10 to 11 a.m. The service commences at 11 a.m., followed by interment at the cul-de-sac cemetery. May his soul rest in eternal peace. All services entrusted to the Royal Funeral Home and Crematorium. It is also with deep sadness that we hereby announce the passing of Mrs. Althea Louise Kruithof, who passed away on September 15th. She was the former driver of taxi number 74. The funeral service for the late Mrs. Althea Louise Kruithof will be held on Wednesday, September 30th. At the Royal Funeral Home and Crematorium in Sucker Garden. Condolences from 1:30 p.m. to 2 p.m. The service commences at 2 p.m., followed by a private cremation ceremony thereafter. The family respectfully requests no visitors after the cremation service in order to retire peacefully. May she rest in peace. All services entrusted to the Royal Funeral Home and crematorium. To those mourning the loss of these loved ones, we offer these words of assurance. Fear thou not, for I am with thee. Be not dismayed, for I am thy God. I will strengthen thee, yea, I will help thee, yea, I will uphold thee with the right hand of my righteousness.

our meditation for today, Wednesday, September 23rd. Our scripture reading comes to us from the book of Exodus, chapter 21, reading from verse 2 to verse 11. Exodus 21, verse 2 to 11, the reading for today. O Lord, as we open our Bibles today, open our eyes to read your word. Open our minds to understand your word. Open our hearts to love your word. And open our lives to the working of your Holy Spirit, that through your word in the Bible, we may come to a greater love of your word, Jesus. Today we read the caption verse, which is verse 2 of the 21st chapter of the book of Exodus. If you buy a Hebrew servant, he is to serve you for 6 years, but in the seventh year, he shall go free without paying anything. This is the word of the Lord. Thanks be to God. Rules for the family. At first, Exodus seems to normalize slavery, the commercial buying of people. It seems to so very foreign to our modern minds. It takes reading in context to understand the difference between indentured servants and slave labor. Indentured labor is repayment of a debt and guided by rules and rights to protect the servant and their masters. These rules of liberation and rights were laid out even for the families of servants. There are no such rules and rights in the harsh practice of modern-day slavery. It takes new sight and amazing grace to witness the vision and hope of redemption for the lives of both the enslaved and the enslavers. As an African proverb says, the same rain that drenches the slave also drenches the slave driver. God's redemption is for both the oppressed and the oppressors when they realize their value as human beings created to be God's beloved community. And so we pray. Lord of all, may we be willing to admit our cultural and contextual viewpoints and learn from our misunderstandings. Set us free, Lord. In your name we pray. Amen. And for further thought, we encourage you to read about John Newton, the English slave trader turned abolitionist, and writer of Amazing Grace. Fresh from the Word 2023. That's where it can be found, if you still have that copy. Some details are also included in the reflection from May 29th in this 2026 edition.

is now 10 minutes past the hour of 6 a.m., and here we are reminding you once again that the Zion Methodist Church cordially invites you to its 30th anniversary service of Thanksgiving, which will be held at the Zion Methodist Church in Sucker Garden on Sunday upcoming, the 27th of September at 5 p.m. Come and celebrate with us as we give God all the glory, honor, and praise for 30 years of His faithfulness.

now 11 minutes past the hour of 6 a.m. as we go to our request for this morning. And today we are sending out birthday greetings to Sister Alberta Hawley, who is celebrating her birthday on this 23rd day of September. And so Sister Alberta is wishing you a very happy birthday with God's richest blessings and wish you many more healthy and happy years. We hope you will enjoy your day. Greetings are coming to you from the Simpson Bay Congregation of the Methodist Church, and also greetings from Frederick Louisiana family and from your Methodist Church family. We also have greetings coming your way from Maisie and Missy with lots of love. We also have birthday greetings going out this morning to our dear mom, Lisette Barry, as she celebrates her birthday today, the 23rd day of September. And so, Mom Lisette is wishing you God's blessings on this, your birthday, and wish you many more happy and blessed years. Greetings are coming to you from your children, Roberto, Christine, Rudolph, Roland, Charles, Alice, and Marcia. They all join in wishing you a wonderful birthday today. And we also have greetings coming to you from your grandchildren and great-grandchildren and the rest of the family circle. Mom, enjoy your birthday. And remember, we love you, Mom, and may God continue to bless you. We also have birthday greetings going out to the twin sister of Sister Lisette, who is Clemence Barry, also celebrating today. And so here's wishing you, Sister Clemence, a wonderful and blessed birthday today. Greetings are coming to you from all your nieces and nephews and the rest of the family circle. Love you, Auntie, and may God bless you today and always.

We also have birthday greetings going out this morning to a loving sister all the way over there in New York who is a constant listener to this program. So good morning to you, Brihida Romney, and happy birthday to you. Here's wishing you God's blessings on this year's birthday. And the best wishes are coming to you from your daughter, Maritza, your sons, Edsel, Akil, and Luigi. And greetings also from all your grandchildren and the rest of the family circle and all your friends. Special greetings are coming your way from your sister, Erlene. May God continue to spare your precious life to celebrate many more healthy and happy birthdays to come in Christ Jesus' mighty name. So do enjoy your birthday today, Brihida Romney. We also have belated birthday greetings going out to Miss Violet Richardson, who celebrated her birthday yesterday, and hope you will have many more in God's precious name, trusting that you are still enjoying yourself with your family and friends. We have greetings coming to you, Violet, from Erlene, with much love in Christ Jesus' faithful name. It is now 15 minutes past the hour of 6 a.m. As we continue, we send out birthday greetings today. And it's 13th birthday greetings going out to Aiden Philippa. Aiden is wishing you a very happy 13th birthday with God's richest blessings. Greetings are coming to you from your grandmother, Aggie Philippa, your father, Arnaldo, and stepmother, Shari, and also from your two sisters, Aria and Ava. And greetings also from Uncle Tyrone and family. Greetings also coming your way, Aiden, on this your 13th birthday from Joycelyn and the boys. They want you to enjoy your day to the fullest, Aiden. And remember, we all love you.

have more birthday greetings going out to twin sisters Clemence and Lisette Barry as they celebrate their birthday today. Here's wishing you both a day filled with our God's grace and blessings. Greetings are coming from your sister-in-law, Mrs. Muriel, and family, and from Sister Brooks and her children and grandchildren. We also have happy 26th birthday greetings going out to a dear nephew, Jordan Stevens, over there in England. Wishing you, Jordan, a blessed day filled with the goodness of God in your life. Greetings are coming from your two great aunts, Myrna in St. Croix and Hazel May in St. Martin. Do enjoy your birthday today, Jordan Stevens.

17 minutes past 6, we have In Loving Memory of a Dear Departed. Nalene, it looks like. Jermaine? Or is it Melanie? Could be Melanie. Jermaine? Who would have celebrated her birthday on this 23rd day of September? She's gone, but she's definitely not forgotten. She's lovingly remembered by Julie and her 8 brothers and 2 sisters. Gone again, but not forgotten. To all others celebrating a birthday or some other happy occasion today, we join in wishing you a blessed and enjoyable day.

And so as we continue with our faith verse for today, the cross becomes sweet when our health is so sweetened by the Spirit that our will runs parallel with the will of God. It is now 25 minutes past the hour of 6 a.m. As we continue, we send out birthday greetings to Naheem Gomez, celebrating his birthday today. Naheem is wishing you a blessed and enjoyable birthday. We have greetings coming to you from Oma Alice, your daddy Patrick, your mom Crystal, your Nana Anna, and sister Naya or Naja. And greetings also from godmother Sylvia and from the rest of the family circle. They all want you to enjoy your birthday today, Naheem Gomez. We have more belated birthday greetings going out to Madeline Frank. Celebrated her birthday on Monday, hoping you had a blessed and enjoyable birthday. Those greetings are coming to you from Franklin Burkle, who is also sending out blessings and greetings to his family and friends, wishing them a wonderful day. More birthday greetings going out to Alberta Hawley over there in Simpson Bay, wishing you a blessed and enjoyable birthday. We have greetings coming to you from Agnes Bell, wishing you God's blessings, good health and strength, and many more years to come. And to all of our celebrants for the day, Alberta Hawley, Lisette Barry and Clemence Barry, Brigida Romney over there in New York, Aiden Philippa celebrating his 13th birthday, Jordan Stevens in England celebrating his 26th birthday, and Naheem Gomez, we wish all of you God's blessings and an enjoyable day today.

0: 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Learning to be faithful. 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

0: voice of St. Martin presents the local and national news. Welcome to the local report on the voice of St. Martin. I am D'Angelo Duzon-Saw. The government of St. Martin is facing questions over its dividends policy and the returns taxpayers receive from state-owned companies and public entities. The issue centers on how the government determines how much profit these companies should pay in dividends and how much should be retained for future investments. Minister of Finance Marinka Gums addressed the issue during an appearance on the radio program The Breakfast Lounge, hosted by Lady Grace last Friday, during which she was asked about the government's dividend policy. She offered this perspective.
1: I think it was early last year we had some sessions, and there's an entity that went out to all government-owned companies, because what we're trying to do is really develop the policies surrounding the dividends. And I must admit that we had a meeting very recently with one of St. Martin's government-owned companies, who's doing very well, by the way, and they indicated that their policy is one that the group looked at and said, well, maybe this can be the blueprint that we can use across the board for all, which is very good to hear. However, in terms of actually being enforced as yet, no, it has not. We're still working that out. But that does not mean that businesses and the like should not be paying dividends once they know that they have to. That's why I remember during, I think it was a 2025 budget debate, there was the whole discussion on the dividend withholding tax. And I am to go back to Parliament on this topic. I think on both sides of the equation, I got, no, absolutely not. You can't look to do this right now. And, you know, and I'm like, okay, let me take a step back. I can come with some very controversial things at times, and I do understand it. But what I've been asked very recently, again, is when are you coming back with it? When are you coming back with the dividend withholding tax? Because, again, what I'm saying, where that is concerned, is a lot of businesses would be able to contribute to dividends, but if it crosses the Atlantic, I can't get to you. I can't get to you. Who I'm getting at is who is here in St. Martin. Mm-hmm. Is that fair? No, I don't think it is. So what I'm asking is at least allow the amount, I think, is 16.75%, at least allow 10% to be withheld. And then, you know, and then we discuss the 6.75 after. But at least the 10%, let that come into our coffers. And so I'm going to go back to Parliament, and I'm going to go back with the technical advisor, who I explained will be coming. And the intention there is to show, listen, when you implement this, and again, you don't want to implement certain things without some form. I believe in balance. I'm a whole Libra, and so I believe in the balance. So okay. If I'm going to implement this, I need to also show where I can balance it off. And by balancing, what I wanted to do was implement the dividend withholding tax and then reduce the profit tax. Because as you know, we are the highest within our region, and it's time. So if it's anything that I'm going to also try to do for the business community, is that it's by reducing the profit tax. And I know everyone is saying, yeah, okay, so just reduce it to, let's say, 15%. No, I can't reduce in such a drastic drop. You know, it's 34 right now. I can't go from 34 to 15. So it would be in phases. And of course, then the balance of making sure once that is reduced, I am able to fill the coffers with something would be the dividend withholding tax. So I'm hoping that when I come back to Parliament, that this could be something that parliamentarians can agree with in that approach.
0: Finance Minister Marinka Gums. The Netherlands is planning a broad evaluation of programs launched following its apology for the country's role in the transatlantic slave trade. The review will include initiatives developed with Curaçao, Aruba, Bonaire, Saba, St. Eustatius, and St. Martin. The Dutch government says funding provided after the apology is intended to promote awareness, recognition, and commemoration of the slavery past, as well as greater understanding of its continuing effects. The allocation of these funds and the programs they support are to be developed in consultation with stakeholders across the Caribbean. An interim evaluation of the subsidy program for societal initiatives is scheduled for 2026 and 2027. A broader report bringing together evaluations from the 2024 to 2029 policy period is expected in 2030. The Netherlands says the evaluation will determine whether the programs have been effective and whether the funding has achieved the intended results. Steps are being taken to strengthen St. Martin's fishery sector and create new opportunities for it to contribute more significantly to the local economy. That's according to Minister of Tourism, Economic Affairs, Transport and Telecommunication, TIAT, Grisha Heiliger-Martin. Speaking during last week's Council of Ministers press briefing, Minister Heiliger-Martin said the government is taking a practical approach to developing the sector with a focus on training, equipment, infrastructure, and improved handling of locally caught fish. This is an area where we are taking a practical approach, training our people, providing the right equipment and infrastructure, improving how locally caught fish is handled and preserved, and creating opportunities for fisheries to develop into a stronger economic sector, Heiliger-Martin said. The minister also congratulated the 20 participants who successfully completed the first cohort of the fishery training program. The training program was held from August 31st through September 5th and is part of efforts to build local capacity and provide people involved in the sector with the knowledge and skills needed to further develop fisheries on the island.
2: The program was implemented by SEDC with support through the country package in collaboration with the ETT department. The Nature Foundation provided technical and environmental expertise, and I especially want to thank one of our seasoned local fishermen, Mr. Lee Lake, who helped bring the practical side of fishing and fisheries entrepreneurship directly into the classroom. What was particularly encouraging was the level of interest. The demand exceeded the available spaces, which tells us that there are people who want to enter to expand into this sector. A second cohort is therefore expected to be organized, giving more fishers and aspiring fisheries as entrepreneurs an opportunity to participate. This is exactly what I want to see. Not simply talking about agriculture and fisheries, but building the skills and capacity that allow people to participate in these sectors as businesses. The next step is practical. The fish aggregated devices, commonly known as FADs, which were donated by the government of Curaçao. Again, I'd like to thank PM PISAS of Curaçao that has now that just recently arrived St. Martin. The preparations are underway for the deployment, and a team of experts from Curaçao is expected to travel to St. Martin to oversee that process. Weather permitting, deployment is scheduled for the middle of next week. So I want to publicly thank also Captain Roger L'Espérance, who will assist with the deployment using his personal vessel called Blessing. As a former fisherman and longtime supporter of our fishing community, Mr. L'Espérance has offered his vessels and services for this operation at no cost. That is the type of community partnership we appreciate. Later this year, participants from the fisheries training cohorts are also expected to receive practical instructions on the sustainable use of FADs and fish handling and cold chain management. So again, you can see how the different pieces connect: training, equipment, practical experience, and ultimately better opportunities for our local fishermen. The ministry is also moving forward with the procurement of a dedicated ice-making machine for the Simpson Bay Fish Market. This machine will produce flaked and shaved ice specifically for registered local fishers. This type of ice is better suited for surrounding freshly caught fish and maintain proper temperature during the transportation and storage. It may seem like a relatively simple investment, but proper cold chain management directly affects food safety, quality, shelf life, and ultimately the value of the product our fishes are able to bring to the market. I therefore want to use this opportunity to encourage our fishermen and fisherwomen who have not yet registered to do so through ETT department. Attention, Ms. Wendy Jack. Our objective is to continue putting the building blocks in place so that the fisheries can grow from an activity into a stronger, more organized and sustainable economic sector.
0: TIAT Minister Grisha Heiliger-Martin. The police force of St. Martin, KPSM, has arrested a 17-year-old male suspect in connection with the robbery of a visitor on Canergeter Street in Phillipsburg on Monday afternoon, September 21st. At approximately 3 p.m., the Central Dispatch received the report of a robbery in the area of Canergeter Street. Police patrols, members of the bike team, and detectives were immediately dispatched to the location. Preliminary information indicates that two visitors to the island were walking along Canergeter Street when they were approached by the suspect. The suspect allegedly attempted to pull a chain from around the neck of one of the visitors. The male victim resisted, but the suspect managed to take the chain before fleeing the area on foot. Members of the KPSM bike team who were in the vicinity immediately initiated a search after receiving a description of the suspect. Their efforts led to the suspect being located a short time later, hiding behind a dumpster on Volca Street. The 17-year-old was arrested without further incident. The stolen chain was found in his possession and was confiscated as evidence. The police spokesman is Inspector Yosefa.
3: It's been a busy couple of weeks, and I got to say that we have been well successful when it comes to arresting of some of these young men involved in some criminal acts. We are talking about mostly in the Simpson Bay, Kupakai, and Cold Bay area. Mm-hmm. But yesterday we had one of those incidents again involving a minor who attacked a group of tourists on the Canergeter Street and pulled a chain from one of those victims and ran. And by good work of the officers who were close by on the bike, after a quick search, the suspect, 17-year-old, was encountered in the area of Volca Street. The chain was confiscated and the suspect was brought to the police station. Again, my question and my request goes out to the general public and the family. Please find out and realize what your minor child is also doing, because this has been something the police also have been dealing with over the last few weeks.
4: How do you deal with that situation in particular, Inspector, taking into consideration of as well the fact that when police reprimand young persons in particular, actions have been taken against them? How do you deal with that?
3: This is going back to the situation that happened a couple of weeks ago. I don't want to really comment on top of this because we are nearly finished with this part of the investigation, the internal part, and this is more how the police procedures are being handled. This is something we are dealing with at the moment, but I'm also looking outward towards the public concerning the issues and their input when it comes to their children also.
4: And those persons that have been detained lately are teenagers, are they?
3: Yes, they are teenagers. A couple of them have been teenagers, yes.
4: Still attending school, Inspector?
3: That part of it is not a detail that I'm ready to give. But the mere fact that we are talking about teenagers is worrisome for the general community when you look at it from this perspective.
0: Police spokesman, Inspector Yosefa. The Positive Foundation and Electrolytes Foundation are celebrating record-breaking participation in the 2026 Man Up Checkup Prostate Cancer Awareness Campaign, with 518 men receiving free PSA prostate cancer screenings during screening events held on September 5th, 12th, and 19th. President of the Positive Foundation, Shelly Alfonso, spoke to us about the success of the event.
5: The 2026 results represent a 66% increase over 2025, when 312 men were screened, and a 245% increase since the campaign began in 2019, when 150 men participated. The three screening events drew steadily increasing numbers, with 125 men screened on September 5th, 168 on September 12th, and a record 225 on September 19th. The unprecedented turnout reflects growing awareness of prostate cancer prevention and the importance of early detection, while demonstrating the impact of sustained community education, outreach, and partnerships that make screening accessible. Ensuring that the lack of health insurance does not prevent men from accessing preventive care remains a central objective of the campaign. The foundation's goal is to help remove barriers to screening and help men in our community to become more proactive about their prostate health. through a partnership between the Positive Foundation, the Electrolytes Foundation, and the St. Martin Laboratory Services. 100 complimentary PSA screening vouchers were made available to uninsured men on a first-come, first-served basis. All 100 vouchers were redeemed. Napa Auto Parts subsequently sponsored an additional 35 screening vouchers, which were

0: Ferry of Napa Auto Parts, whose memorable radio commercial brought humor and visibility to the campaign while delivering an important message about men's health. His entertaining reference to a rooster quickly became a talking point within the community and helped draw attention to the importance of getting checked. The campaign's approach, combining education, humor, accessibility, and strong community partnership, helped encourage more men to take action.
1: Positive Foundation President Shelley Alfonso. The annual educational men forum, Let's Talk About Sex, successfully took place at the Lyons Civic Center on Saturday, September 19th. We will have that information in a subsequent newscast. In a social media message, the Windward Islands Bank Web is warning customers about a new cyber scam involving fraudulent text messages designed to gain access to online banking accounts. According to a September 2026 cyber scam alert issued by the bank, criminals are sending SMS messages that falsely claim a customer's WIB online account has been placed on hold because of unusual activities. The message then directs recipients to a link purportedly intended to restore access to their account. The example highlighted by WIB directs customers to a website that does not represent the bank's official online banking platform. The bank is urging customers not to click on links contained in suspicious text messages and to access online banking only through the bank's official website or mobile application. WIB is also reminding customers never to share sensitive banking information, including their password, PIN, e-code, or other personal details with anyone. You are listening to the local and national news. In more news, from Oranjestad, Aruba's Horacio Oduber Hospital is preparing legal action against the government over more than 29 million Aruban florins in unpaid medical bills. The debt stems from medically necessary care provided to undocumented and uninsured patients. Hospital Director Jaco Vruchop says the government has failed for years to establish who is structurally responsible for these costs, forcing the hospital to absorb part of the expenses from funds intended for Aruba's insured population. The hospital says it cannot deny urgent life-saving treatment to patients who lack insurance or the ability to pay. Such cases include heart attacks, brain hemorrhages, serious injuries, childbirth, and severe blood loss. Curaçao's Ministry of Education, Science, Culture, and Sport is intensifying its efforts to strengthen safety in schools following a serious incident last week in which a student reportedly pulled a knife during a conflict, injuring a teacher who intervened. The incident has renewed concerns over the safety and security of both students and education professionals and has prompted the ministry to reassess and reinforce existing measures. The incident has also drawn condemnation from several trade unions across Curaçao, particularly the teachers' union, CTEC, which expressed concern over the circumstances surrounding the incident and a broader issue of safety within schools. Gonzalo Qualis reports.
2: On Monday, which we called, of course, the first action, which was a meeting at the country house of the CTEC union, there were some 400 to 500 people who were in assistance, not only teachers, but also those teachers that are members of the union. They call on non-members, and even anybody interested could be in assistance, because the plight is for safety for our teachers. Fact of the matter is that one of our teachers was cut by a swinging knife, and not just a small knife, it seems to be the quite large knife. They're talking about 6 inches of cut blade, and of course was being swung around by this student, and then of course this even cut the teacher, fortunately without any kind of consequences. The decision has been taken that as of the meeting that is going to take place with the government, because a letter was sent to the government in which

0: they put it clear what is the situation, and there has to be measures being taken right now to put a halt to send the message about this whole violence in school. And there is a reason that they're putting it clear that this has to be right now the time to send a clear cut message. So they want, if it is, it should be possible, they are considering for the some 100 and something schools that we have in Curaçao, that particularly those who are in a situation where these kind of violent events could be coming up, to have military personnel there in presence in their military uniform to send a message for all of those thinking of bringing violent stuff into the schools. This is Gonzalo Cuadras reporting for Radio PG82 out of Willemstad, Curaçao.
1: In news coming from the other side of the Atlantic, Dutch Prime Minister Rob Jetten is heading to New York to address the United Nations General Assembly amid reports that the Trump administration is preparing to impose sanctions on the International Criminal Court, ICC. The Wall Street Journal, Reuters, and the Associated Press report that Washington is considering expanding its campaign against the Hague-based court by sanctioning the institution itself. The United States has already sanctioned 13 ICC staff members, including the court's president, Japanese Judge Tomoko Akane, in connection with the ICC's investigation into alleged Israeli war crimes in Gaza. And finally, from France, where that country's President Emmanuel Macron and Canadian Prime Minister Mark Carney have announced plans to deepen economic ties between their countries following a meeting at the weekend. Brian Quinn is a journalist with France 24.
2: A convergence of economic interests as France's Emmanuel Macron hosted Canada's Marc Carney in Saint-Pierre-et-Miquelon Sunday. The location, a symbolic one, the two North Atlantic islands are French territory, but lie just a few kilometers off the Canadian coast. Their headline announcement, a new cooperation initiative between the two countries' space and defense sectors.
3: We've tasked our space agencies and our defense ministries to develop and share common infrastructure, including launch systems and reception facilities.
2: The meeting marks a deepening rapprochement between Canada and Europe at a moment when Canada's long-standing relationship with its top trading partner, the U.S., is deeply frayed. Ever since bilateral trade talks collapsed late last month, Ottawa and Washington have been slapping tariffs and bans on each other's products. Last week, European Commission President Ursula von der Leyen proposed that Canada become the EU's first associate member, an idea supported by Macron. For Canada, more access to the European single market represents a massive opportunity to reduce its reliance on the U.S. as a trade partner. Europe, meanwhile, is eyeing easier access to Canadian oil and gas after the wars in Ukraine and the Middle East have exposed its vulnerabilities to energy supply shocks.
4: Canadian liquefied natural gas projects can make a contribution and are important for Europe, and they will help open up new opportunities between our two countries.
2: Rare earth minerals are also key. Canada has rich deposits, and Europe has been made keenly aware of China's ability to use its supply dominance as leverage. But while neither Macron nor Carney said as much, looming over their rapprochement is President Donald Trump, who has shattered long-standing relationships with America's allies and trading partners around the world.
1: France 24's Brian Quinn. And that is how we conclude this edition of The Local Report. I am D'Angelo Duzon on The Voice of...

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0: 107.7 FM with yours truly, your morning lady, Lady Grace. Thanks as always for waking up with me. Wow, some nice rain last night, boy. Woo, cooling down the heat today. Get to the forecast in a bit, but before that, of course, as usual, let's take a look at what's making news from the Daily Paper, the Daily Herald, for today. On the front page, Ministry ECYS moves vocational education reform from planning to implementation. Justice Committee discusses proposed DUI amendment traffic law changes. Pantoflet urges focus on social factors behind crime, and 17-year-old arrested after tourist robbery. Stories making the front page of the Daily Herald for today, Wednesday, September 23rd, 2026. I'll have the inside stories for you coming up as well. So let's get to the weather for today, which is valid until Thursday morning. That's tomorrow, September 24, 2026. Today's forecast, it will be partly cloudy to cloudy with scattered showers and a chance of isolated thunderstorms. Get your umbrellas ready. Thursday morning will be occasionally cloudy with isolated showers. Our forecast high today will be at 31 degrees Celsius. That's 88 degrees Fahrenheit. On the forecast low, it's at 27 degrees Celsius. That's 81 degrees Fahrenheit. Surface winds today through Thursday morning, easterly to southeasterly with a light to gentle breeze at 4 to 12 miles per hour. Higher gusts possible. Synopsis, a low-level trough along with an upper-level trough will support periods of cloudiness, showers, and possible thunderstorms. Residents and users of areas prone to flooding, you're advised to be vigilant. Meanwhile, light to gentle winds will persist, although seas are expected to remain calm to slight today. Long-period swells will affect coastal waters. Small craft operators and swimmers are advised to be vigilant and exercise caution. The waves and swells are peaking below 1 foot. The outlook through Friday morning, it will be occasionally cloudy with isolated showers. Today's sunset is at 6.08 p.m. while the sun will rise tomorrow morning at 6.02 a.m. Yeah, thanks to forecaster Eugenio at the Met Office for providing us with a forecast today. Stay tuned, there's rain in the forecast. Just in case, walk with your umbrella. Forecast high will be at 31 degrees Celsius, 88 degrees Fahrenheit, and our forecast low, 27 degrees Celsius, 81 degrees Fahrenheit. Stay tuned when I come back after the break. Justice Committee discusses proposed DUI amendment, traffic law changes. That is the lead story coming up next, right after the break.
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0: 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Starting off our news this morning from the Daily Herald on the front page, Justice Committee discusses proposed DUI amendment traffic law changes. Parliament's Justice Committee held a closed-door meeting on Tuesday to discuss a proposed amendment concerning driving under the influence, DUI, and other possible changes to the traffic ordinance ahead of discussions with the Minister of Justice. Chairperson of Parliament Sarah Westcott-Williams told the Daily Herald that the meeting was held with committee members only and was intended to establish the way forward on the proposed changes. She said that committee chairperson Franklin Myers wanted a discussion on a proposed DUI amendment as well as to discuss other desired changes to facilitate a meeting with the Minister of Justice, who has informed Parliament about the big overhaul to this same traffic law. Westcott Williams said Parliament wants to see some urgent amendments to the traffic ordinance, but that these would be ineffective without collaboration with the Minister of Justice. Stating, I quote here, Parliament wishes to see some urgent amendments to the traffic ordinance, but this would be ineffective if not in collaboration with the minister. This morning, that was Tuesday's discussion, was to establish the way forward on this matter, end quote. She said the meeting was not held behind closed doors because, page six, hold on there, because of confidentiality. This type of meeting, when closed doors is more brainstorm questions. Okay, they run out of ink there, so I can't read the full story there, but let me try still. This type of meeting when closed doors is more for brainstorming questions that if asked in the open could be maybe misconstrued. Members might just be forming their position. I'm going to leave that right there. Again, like I said, the ink faded on that story on page six. And here it says, okay, anyhow, yeah, so that story continues on page six. St. Martin's vocational education reform is moving from preparation into implementation following approval of a plan of action by the Council of Ministers and the temporary work organization TWO with the aim of better aligning education and training with the labor market. The reform falls under the country package for St. Martin and is funded by TWO under the Ministry of Interior and Kingdom Relations, BZK. During a presentation with Minister of Education, Culture, Youth and Sport, Melissa Gums, and staff from her ministry, Project Coordinator Martijn van der Linden presented the implementation approach, including plans to activate the Council of Education and Labor, CEL/ROA. The CEL/ROA will serve as an advisory body on education in the labor market in St. Martin. Its responsibilities will include advising on the connection between education and the labor market, identifying education and training programs that respond to labor market needs, and monitoring labor market developments, among other tasks. Our story continues on page five, where it reads here, the reform will also focus on strengthening preparatory secondary vocational education, PSVE/VSBO, and secondary vocational education, SBO. This will include a study of the existing PSVE/VSBO and SBO systems, identifying gaps and overlaps, curriculum renewal, and improving awareness and career guidance for students. The project is now moving into implementation with a focus on translating the plan of action into concrete steps, establishing the necessary structures, involving key stakeholders, and making effective use of available capacity. The recent series of robberies reported in September 2026 should be a wake-up call to examine the broader social and socioeconomic conditions that may contribute to crime. According to law enforcement professional and criminologist Marcus Pantoflet, who is also president of the NAPB Police Union. Pantoflet, who has more than 15 years of law enforcement experience and holds a Bachelor of Science in Criminology, said the frequency and nature of the reported robberies warrant closer examination. He noted that official monthly statistics are necessary before declaring a statistically confirmed increase in the crime rate. Antoflet identifies socioeconomic pressure as one factor that should be considered. St. Martin can experience economic activity and tourism growth while residents simultaneously face increasing pressure from the cost of living, including housing, food, utilities, and transportation. He said a widening gap between what people want or need and what they believe they can realistically achieve through legitimate means can create strain. Pantoufletch stressed that this does not mean poverty creates criminals and noted that the overwhelming majority of people experience financial hardship do not commit crimes. However, he said, socioeconomic strain can become a contributing factor when combined with other vulnerabilities. Pantoufletch said he is particularly concerned about the impact of these conditions on young people. More of that story on page 7, which takes us now to the 17-year-old male who was arrested on a on Monday afternoon following a reported robbery involving a visitor on Canegita Street in Phillipsburg. According to the police force of St. Martin, KPSM Central Dispatch received a report of a robbery at about 3 p.m. on September 21st. Patrol officers, members of the bike team, and detectives were dispatched to the area. Preliminary information indicates that two visitors were walking along Canegita Street when they were approached by the suspect. Suspect allegedly attempted to pull a chain from around the neck of one of the visitors. The male victim resisted, but the suspect allegedly managed to take the chain before fleeing the area on foot. Members of the KPSM bike team who were in the vicinity began searching for the suspect after receiving a description. 17-year-old was located a short time later, hiding behind a dumpster on Volker Street. He was arrested without further incident. Police said the stolen chain was found in his possession and confiscated as evidence. 11 minutes after the hour, inside the paper, Connor attends UNGA side event on healthy aging disease prevention. From New York, Minister of Public Health, Social Development and Labor, VSA, Clarence Connor, said healthy aging requires sustained investment in prevention, early detection, and accessible health care throughout a person's life. Connor made a statement while attending a high-level side event hosted by the Global Coalition on Aging in New York on Tuesday during the 81st session of the United Nations General Assembly. The event brought together international leaders, health experts, and policy makers to discuss innovations in disease prevention and early detection, financial preparedness for healthy aging, and the role of storytelling in changing society's perception of aging. From Marigo, conference to address menopause taboos ahead of World Menopause Day, which is on October 13. WIB brings male staff together for prostate cancer discussion. Windward Islands Bank WIB brought its male employees together for a prostate cancer awareness discussion focusing on men's health, prostate cancer, and the importance of taking a proactive approach to personal health. The discussion was held as part of Prostate Cancer Awareness Month and was supported by the Positive and Electrolytes Foundation, whose work includes cancer awareness, education, and encouraging open conversations about health and early detection. Wilson urges government to tackle senior care shortages, cost, and oversight. New St. Martin Guyanese Association board installed, curtain calls for unity, and students explore AI, film, and media literacy. Students from different schools in St. Martin are spending the coming year exploring filmmaking, AI, robotics, virtual reality, and media literacy, including fake news, privacy, influencers, and online identity. The project by Media Wegwijs and Stichting Ego kicked off this week with the first day beginning during Dominic High School's, that should be St. Dominic High School's, regular weekly assembly attended by around 400 students. Call opens for Culture Funds Award 2027 nominations. SDV launches 2026 customer survey, and Bookstart campaign closed with celebration at Emilio Wilson Park. Agreement to release $30 million from Bientu case in Washington, D.C. Curaçao and the United States have signed a historic agreement for the return of nearly $30 million connected to the Bientu criminal case, with the recovered funds earmarked for strengthening Curaçao's justice and public safety system. The deal was sealed in Washington, D.C. on September 17th, following several years of cooperation between Curaçao and American authorities in investigating criminal activities involving the movement of funds into overseas bank accounts. The signing ceremony was attended by Curaçao Minister of Justice Charlton Hato, U.S. Deputy Secretary of State Christopher Lando, and Jennifer Hodge, a Deputy Assistant Attorney General. Back here in St. Martin, 38 Sunshine Awards to St. Martin on October 17th. That's right, the 38th Annual Sunshine Awards will bring comedy, music, jazz, and dance to St. Martin on Saturday, October 17th, with an entertainment lineup featuring performers from across the Caribbean at the Allies Convention Center. The event will be a black tie affair with a cocktail reception scheduled for 6 p.m., followed by the awards and live entertainment at 8 p.m. Fabian and Nikki Crosby will host the awards, while St. Martin performers King Bobo, King Timo, and the Mighty Dow are among the musical acts scheduled to take the stage. Program will also feature Caribbean jazz pianist John Arnold, Nalia Muriel, Nalia Muriel Fleming, and the Sugar Apple Fusion Band, and Indisu Dance Theater of St. Martin. So make sure you get your tickets for the Sunshine Awards hosted here in St. Martin, October 17. It's a black tie event, okay? All right, Boyu Palu, the Tamarain comes to Ceiba Station and St. Martin. That's Boyu Palu, the Tamarain. It's an event held monthly in Curaçao on the grounds of the Slavery Memorial Committee in Otrobanda. People bring a chair and sit together in an informal setting to discuss different topics. The Slavery Memorial Committee is now introducing this same concept on the islands of Ceiba, St. Eustatius, and St. Martin. Station had a turnout of about 35 persons who engaged in a lively conversation about culture, history, and Station's slavery past. The event, deemed Under the Almond Tree, was held outside historical Fort Oranje under an almond tree. Food and refreshments were served as thought-provoking discussions flowed throughout the evening. On Tuesday, September 22nd, the event will be held on the island of Ceiba. That was yesterday, and under the mango tree, and on St. Martin, the event will be held on September 25th under the trees outside Axum Cafe. Former The Daily Herald journalist returns to St. Martin with debut novel. That's former Daily Herald journalist and Suriname-born writer Marvin Hoxtam Bapuri will return to St. Martin on Friday, September 25, bringing his debut novel, Het Punt, or The Point, to the island community. Hoxtam Bapuri will be guest at the monthly gathering of Foundation Friends in Action at the Makan Bersama restaurant at the Phillipsburg Food Court on Back Street. The gathering begins at 6 p.m. and will include a presentation by the author, followed by an opportunity for attendees to purchase and have copies of his novel signed. Oh, yeah. Marvin Hoxtam. Remember him. Government members outline many future plans for the island of Anguilla. It's 18 after the hour. From St. Eustatius, young creators complete season one of content creation workshop. Also from St. Kitts and Nevis, government launches inaugural retail bond to expand investment opportunities for households and organizations. Diani Prince Drew brings Caribbean voice to Concordia annual summit. Senior Minister Douglas calls for deeper SILAC India cooperation to advance agricultural diversification in St. Kitts. And Netherlands sets out roadmap to phase out fossil fuels. While the Netherlands has become the second country in the world to publish detailed plans for how it intends to end its dependence on fossil fuels, the Dutch government followed France in outlining a so-called route map route or route map to phase out coal, gas, and oil in a run-up to the United Nations Climate Change Conference in Turkey in November. The plan drew praise from international climate change experts for giving definition to the Netherlands' ambitions, but there was also criticism for the failure to set a firm deadline. The decision to draft national route maps was an outcome of a smaller-scale summit organized by the Netherlands and Colombia in April to discuss moving away from fossil fuels, with 50 countries attended. France was the first country to publish its plan, which was mostly a summary of existing policies and targets such as ending the use of coal by 2030, as well as oil by 2045 and gas by 2050. In Rotterdam, prosecutors demand prison for drug lab explosion that killed three. Prosecutors have demanded a 7-year prison sentence for a man who allegedly set up a drug lab in Rotterdam that later exploded, killing three people and damaging neighboring apartments. Jalal O, 37, was renting a garage store in Schammenkamp to produce cocaine when it exploded on the evening of January 29, 2024. One of the victims was his 22-year-old cousin who was working in the lab at the time. A forensic investigation found that the blast was caused by vats of acetone used in the production of the drug that caught on fire at the back of the building. A neighboring block of apartments was so badly damaged that five homes had to be demolished. Prosecutors said O had allowed financial gain to prevail over the safety of local residents and others. They said he had sublet the property via a shady, quote-unquote shady arrangement. O helped with the search for missing neighbors immediately after the disaster, but was arrested a few days later. Yeah. That's basically, reading this story brings to mind that quote that when your neighbor sets your house on fire and comes to help you out it, you have to question it. Don't thank them, but you got to question it. Low earners offered 6,000 euros to buy secondhand electric cars in Amsterdam. 9 minuten voor half 8, 21 minuten per se 7. Orbtronics launches Innovation Summit to position St. Lucia as Silicon Forest. Orbtronics, the St. Lucia-based innovation company building the Caribbean Silicon Forest, held its official press launch on Thursday, 17 September 2026 at its headquarters. The innovation hub in Rodney Bay unveiling full details of the Orbtronics Innovation Summit 2026, held under the theme Frontiers of Innovation, Caribbean Roots Global Ambition. The flagship two-day event will bring together innovators, investors, policymakers, and business leaders from the Caribbean, Latin America, the United States, the United Kingdom, Canada, and Europe. Summit takes place November 21st at the Royalton St. Lucia, followed by the invitation only Silicon Forest Yacht Cruise on November 22nd. The launch was attended by members of the media alongside Orbitronics and Title, gold and silver sponsors. Man whose convictions were quashed sues government for $3 million. That's in Hamilton, Bermuda. Pwn tip to deliver chief 2026 keynote. That's a Pwn or Pwn? Pwn, right? And Trump freedom will come to Cuba in UN speech. Oh, boy. Well, President Donald Trump said Cuba, actually they walked out during his speech. President Donald Trump said Cuba was a failed state and freedom would be coming to the island nation in a UN address on Tuesday that increased tensions with the communist-run government. Washington has openly stated its goal is to change Cuba's government, and the U.S.-imposed oil blockade since earlier this year has put the country under severe strain as it contends with fuel shortages and blackouts exacerbated by failing infrastructure. I quote, "My administration is also seeking a fundamental change in the situation in Cuba, where the communist regime is under great pressure, the biggest pressure they've ever been under. It's an absolutely failed state. It's failing like never before, and it will fall, end quote, Trump said in his speech to the UN General Assembly. Communism will never be coming to America, but freedom will be coming to Cuba. The Cuban delegation walked out of the UN General Assembly hall during Trump's remarks. Well, I would too. Trump warns in UN speech he could annihilate Iran without peace deal. And president pledges unmatched military might against cartels. Shiny hunters. Hackers claim they breached FBI, stole tons of data on bureau employees. And as gangs gain influence, Brazil seeks to shield election from candidates with criminal ties. And from Mexico City, major hurricane intensifies off Mexico's Pacific coast. Hurricane Polo, which earlier on Tuesday reached Category 5 strength, the highest possible, continued intensifying off Mexico's Pacific coast, posing life-threatening flooding risks, the U.S. National Hurricane Center said. Despite its proximity and the heavy rains it will bring, Polo is expected to move slowly off the coast in the next couple of days and shift its trajectory heading farther from the shore, an NHC advisory added. A turn towers the northwest and west-northwest is expected tonight and Wednesday, NHC warned. It's 25 after the hour. Finish the job. The editorial for today, Wednesday. Confirmation of approximately 10.5 million Caribbean guilders for a meteorology and civil aviation building in the draft 2027 budget was most welcome. It's part of 22.5 million Caribbean guilders in capital expenditures under the Ministry of Tourism, Economic Affairs, Transport and Telecommunication, TIAT, strategic objective covering economic relief and consumer protection. The importance of this matter cannot be overstated, especially with the ministry's target reported on in the same edition of a 17% hike in visitor arrivals and adding at least one new source market next year. Airlift is obviously essential to achieve those goals. Up to now, both air traffic controllers and the Met Office have coped remarkably well with increased responsibility, strong stay-over tourism brings, especially to an island in the so-called Hurricane Belt. They did so using available resources, but a new facility is long overdue. Also, considering the hub function of a Princess Juliana International Airport, PJIA, this appears to be a worthwhile investment. Mineral Islands Airways International, Winair, no doubt plays a key role in that sense too. Now, the local company recently completed both the International Air Transport Association, IATA, Operational Safety Audit, IOSA, and IATA Standard Safety Assessment, ISAP, programs, providing globally recognized credentials across two aircraft types. It's apparently the only current Caribbean carrier registered at IOSA. This may also strengthen Winair's ability to pursue additional code share and interline agreements with the international airlines so passengers are able to book connecting journeys involving multiple carriers through a more integrated itinerary. Management said expanded partnerships could improve access to Europe, North America, South America, and elsewhere in the region. What might make all this even better is for St. Martin to regain U.S. Federal Aviation Administration, or FAA, Category 1 status, which was lost after dismantling the former Netherlands Antilles per 10-10-10. The latter would again allow Winair's planes access to American territory, including the U.S. Virgin Islands and Puerto Rico. Several related steps, like a passenger fee to help offset the cost of additional oversight, personnel, training and equipment needed to comply with the applicable standards, have already been taken. Such efforts should continue unabated because over a decade and a half later, it's high time to finish the job. Well, there you go. Yeah, that's the editorial for today. It's 28 after the hour, 7 o'clock. Let's recap the stories making news for today, Wednesday, hump day, middle of the week, September 23rd. Front page, 17-year-old arrested after tourist robbery. Ministry ECYS moves vocational education reform from planning to implementation. Justice Committee discusses proposed DUI amendment, traffic law changes, and Pantoflet urges focus on social factors behind crime. And there it is, your news for today, Wednesday. Stay tuned while I go to a commercial break, and I'll be back with some music. I've got more great show for you coming up. Got a guest coming in the Breakfast Lounge this morning. You don't want to miss that, and don't miss anything else. So in other words, don't touch the dial. Keep it locked right here with yours truly, your morning lady, Lady Grace. 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

0: If you purchase a home or business premises or renovate a property, as of the 1st of January 2024, you are required to inform the Belasting Deans. 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

Criminal exploitation. 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Criminal exploitation often starts innocently. Recognize the signs and report it. 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

Did you know that some wireless devices can significantly interfere with the mobile network on Bonaire, Ceiba, and Station? 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

0: down two petrol stations, a pharmaceutical plant, and several buildings close to the city's main railway station.
1: Prosecutors in Russia's sparsely populated Krasnoyarsk region have opened a criminal negligence probe after bears killed six people in the past month. The body of the latest victim, a logger, was found early today. Russia's brown bear population has more than doubled to over 300,000 since 1990. An ancient wall in Paris has been hailed as a major archaeological find that could verify the location of the French capital's original settlement. The stone and wood wall, about 20 meters long, was found beneath a hospital at the Île de la Cité, home to the Notre Dame Cathedral. It's thought to be a fragment of the ramparts of Lutetia, built in the Iron Age by the Gallic Parisi tribe, which gave the city its name after the Roman conquest. BBC News.
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2: Welcome to the local report on the Voice of St. Martin. I am D'Angelo Duzon-Song. On Wednesday morning, Minister of Justice Natalie Tackling addressed the incident involving a student who was reprimanded by a police officer aboard a school bus last week. The incident sparked widespread discussion on social media and local radio programs, with many residents expressing support for the officer involved. Providing an update on the matter during the Council of Ministers press briefing Wednesday morning, Minister Tackling said the incident was investigated promptly and thoroughly. Internal Affairs interviewed the student, the bus driver, and the officers involved, the minister explained. According to her, however, the concern of police management extended beyond what was captured on video. She said particular attention was given to what happened after the recorded confrontation. The child was taken off the bus, placed in a police vehicle, and let out at a bus stop on his own, the minister stated. Minister Tackling said this aspect of the incident raised concerns regarding proper police procedures and the manner in which the situation involving the student was handled.
3: I want to address the incident that has been discussed at length for many days in this country. Many of you have seen a video of an officer and a student on a school bus. I have seen it too. What I will say is this. We ask our officers to hold the line with a generation that increasingly does not recognize the line. And we hold them to a high standard while they do it. Both of those things are true at the same time. Respect for police authority is not optional, but neither is the professionalism that earns that respect. A few seconds of a video cannot show you the whole picture, and it cannot give you all the facts, and it cannot on its own be the basis for a judgment before an investigation is done. When we treat it that way, we divide ourselves into camps, for and against, and everyone involved ends up worse off. The rule of law, the presumption of innocence, and hearing both sides are not technicalities. They are how we keep from doing each other harm. Truth-finding should happen before trial by social media. What I can tell you is that this matter was investigated properly and promptly. Internal Affairs interviewed the students, the bus driver, and the officers involved. And what concerned management was not only the moment that was captured on video. It was what came after. The child was taken off the bus, placed in a police vehicle, and let out at a bus stop on his own. The procedure, which is to bring the child to the station and invite the parents in for a conversation about his conduct, was not followed. That left a minor alone on the street in a potentially dangerous situation. The parents filed a formal complaint. That, together with the officer touching the child's face to make his point, is what led to this internal investigation. Let me also correct something that has been repeated publicly, because people have compared this case to the police-involved shooting and concluded that officers within KPSM are not being treated equally, despite what I have read all over and heard on the radio. Matters, police management took the officers concerned off the street to give the preliminary investigation room to reach its first conclusions. In both matters, the investigation found that formal suspension was not necessary and the officers resumed their duties. That is equal treatment. Taking an officer off the street in that way is not a punishment and it is not a suspension. It is a measure in order to let the investigation run cleanly and objectively. Then, this is where we stand and the facts of the case as such. But I would be doing you a disservice if I stopped at what the police can do, because some things that are true, even if they are uncomfortable. The police cannot raise our children. The Ministry of Justice carries its share of that responsibility through the Court of Guardianship, through diversion programs for first-time young offenders, and through the youth interventions funded under the Crime Fund. But no ministry can replace a parent who asks, "Where are you going and who are you going with?" And just as important, where did you get that scooter and where did that gold chain come from? because you better believe that I couldn't come home with any item that had not been purchased by Ronnie and Carol without having to explain where it came from and promptly return it, even if I felt that I had made such a good trade in school. And our officers are doing this work under difficult conditions and with limited means. When young offenders are armed, openly defiant, and tell officers that they will be back on the street doing the same thing, it is demoralizing. It is also dangerous. And I want our officers to hear from me today that I see what you are carrying. And every one of these incidents cost this country something beyond the victim of that crime. It costs us trust in one another. The ease of leaving a door unlocked, of walking through town at night, greeting a stranger on the side of the road. That trust is what makes this place home. And once it erodes, it is slow to rebuild. It also costs us our livelihoods. That story travels further than any advertisement money can buy. And there is one more cost, one that we do not usually talk about until it's gone. And that is our freedom. We live in an open society. We move freely, gather freely, and live our lives largely as we choose. Those freedoms are not a given. They are held in trust, and they last only as long as we carry them responsibly together. We do not have to look far to see what happens when that trust is broken. Trinidad and Tobago has spent much of the past 2 years under a state of emergency. Other countries in our region have taken similar steps. Curfews, expanded powers of arrest and detention, soldiers alongside police in residential neighborhoods. No government chooses those measures lightly, and no society comes back from them unchanged. Our government also has tools that go considerably further than what I have described today. I would much rather never have to use them. But let me be equally clear. If it becomes necessary to protect the people of this country, we are prepared to use them. Whether we reach that point is not dependent on government alone. It depends on all of us. Which brings me to what I am asking of all of you. To the parents, know where your children are at night and ask the questions I mentioned earlier. Asking them does not distrust. It is your job, and it may be the thing that keeps your child out of a police cell or much worse than that. To businesses, invest in your cameras and share footage with the police quickly. To everyone, a Facebook post is not a police report. If you see or hear something suspicious, call 542-2222 or use that anonymous tip line at 9300. If you see a criminal offense in real time, call 911.
2: Justice Minister Natalie Tackling. Education is the responsibility of the state. That was the message from President of the Collectivité, Louis Mussington, as he addressed questions about the implementation of bilingual education on the northern side. President Mussington has been a strong advocate for expanding bilingual education and reaffirmed his position during a press meeting on Friday, September 18th. Responding to questions on the issue, the Collectivité president emphasized the government's responsibility to ensure that students have access to quality education while advancing bilingual education in the North. Against this backdrop, he is initiating talks aimed at amending the organic law while forging a stronger partnership with the Ministry of Education.
4: It's a state responsibility. Education is not like on the southern side where the government is in charge. On the northern side, in the French system, it's state responsibility to provide the teachers. The program is dictated by them or edited by them, so we don't have much say in that setting. But because I am forceful and because we have no Article 74 since 2007, I am insisting that, you know, and we have certain measures that is within the organic law we applaud, which is when one of those measures is to go towards bilingual education. But it's a whole process to get to that, and I must be honest with you, thus far, this is only government that has taken this challenge, this issue, really. The others just walk over it, you know, because it takes time, it takes effort, it takes energy, and it takes finance. And the state is not prepared to spend the kind of money or put a setup that is in place. That is why in the discussion that is ongoing when it comes to making some adjustments to the existing organic law, I insisted on a stronger partnership with the government, with the Ministry of Education, owing to the fact that I'm already spending X amount of euros annually to introduce local teachers. Well, they are not trained teachers as yet, but I introduced them to begin the process to let the government know that I'm not going to sit idly, let them, you know, continue to ignore this issue. Mm-hmm. And I said, today I'm at a position where I want to spend more to strengthen the bilingual education system on the northern side of the island. So I want us to sign a partnership, okay, where I have more authority. I'm already spending. I don't have a problem spending, but I want to make sure that I could say and make set policies, set guidelines for the development of bilingual education in school system on this side. And that's why I said I'm going to start with the minister, so we could iron out a clear-cut approach to education on St. Martin. So I am hoping that he will be sensitive. My indications reaching my desk said that he's open to the idea, but he did say it will come with a cost, because I'm not only looking at bilingual education, I'm talking about the whole restructuring, the system in itself. Because if you, I don't want to, after 20 years we voted for change of status, and we end up setting and still decisions have to come out of Bastia Guadeloupe. Unacceptable. Okay? So the whole idea is to see now we moving towards a situation where that is transferred as well to the collectivity of St. Martin, and we make certain important key decisions in terms of teacher shortage. You still have to wait till they send your teachers from Guadeloupe. You can recruit locally if you could find qualified teachers. It's their decision. Children want to travel abroad, you got to wait for them to give you a decision whether they can travel or not. As a matter of fact, it's so stupid even to take a bus to carry the children with day for a meeting with other, you know, with other children over there. You need an approval from somebody in an office in Guadeloupe. You know, these are some crazy, absurd situations with which we are confronted. And I'm saying now it's time that all that come to an end and give us the means to manage the education system on St. Martin our way, which will be in the best interest of St. Martin and his people.
2: Collectivité President Louis Mussington. On Tuesday, September 22nd, the Honorable Minister of Public Health, Social Development and Labor, VSA, Claret Connor, attended a high-level side event hosted by the Global Coalition on Aging. The event took place in New York during the 81st session of the United Nations General Assembly. Johan James has the details.
5: The event brought together international leaders, health experts, and policymakers to explore innovations in disease prevention and early detection, financial preparedness for healthy aging, and the role of storytelling in reshaping society's perceptions of aging. Discussions emphasized the importance of moving beyond treatment-focused healthcare systems by investing more deliberately in prevention, early intervention, and policies that help people remain healthy, active, and independent throughout their lives. Healthy aging begins long before a person reaches an advanced age. It requires sustained investment in prevention, early detection, and accessible healthcare at every stage of life, Minister Connor stated. For St. Martin, these international discussions provide valuable insights as we continue working to strengthen our healthcare and social support systems. Our objective must be to ensure that every person has the opportunity to age with dignity, independence, and a strong quality of life. The program also featured perspectives from Japan and Chile, alongside discussions involving representatives from the United Nations Department of Economic and Social Affairs, the health sector, academia, and international organizations. Minister Connor's participation reflects the government of St. Martin's commitment to strengthening preventive health care, encouraging healthier lifestyles, and developing inclusive policies that respond to evolving needs of the country's population. A press release states, reporting from Studio One for the Voice of St. Martin, I'm Johan James.
2: His Excellency Governor Ajamu Bailey has announced the postponement of the Governor's Symposium 2026, which was scheduled for Friday, September 25th, under the theme, Youth Development. A new date will be announced at a later time. The symposium will focus on issues affecting young people in St. Martin, including identity and belonging, education, mental health, social media and technology, sports, youth safety, civic participation, and opportunities for youth involvement in the country's development. As part of the lead-up to the symposium, Governor Bailey has launched a youth poetry and spoken word initiative titled My Image, My World. Young people are invited to submit original pieces exploring topics such as identity, friendship, belonging, social media, technology, and growing up in St. Martin. The submission deadline is October 23rd, 2026. Selected works will be presented at the rescheduled symposium and may also be shared through media partners. Governor Bailey expressed appreciation to schools, youth organizations, partners, stakeholders, and the public for their understanding and continued support and apologized for any inconvenience caused by the postponement. The annual educational men's forum, Let's Talk About Sex, was successfully held on Saturday, September 19th at the Lyons Civic Center, bringing together men, community members, and health and wellness professionals for an open and informative discussion on issues affecting men's health. The event was organized in collaboration with the St. Martin Lions Club and Collective Prevention Services CPS, providing a platform for candid conversations about health, wellness, and preventive care. Under the theme of open dialogue and education, participants engage with professionals on a range of topics including prostate cancer, sexual health, nutrition, and physical fitness, among other important aspects of men's physical and overall well-being. Held in observance of Prostate Cancer Awareness Month, the forum underscored the importance of creating safe spaces when men can openly discuss health concerns, seek reliable information, and become more proactive about prevention and healthy lifestyle choices. Shelly Alfonso is the president of the Positive Foundation.
6: The campaign's educational outreach also continued with a successful Let's Talk About Sex Men's Health Forum, hosted in collaboration with the St. Martin Lions Club and the Collective Prevention Services CPS. The forum brought together community members and health and wellness professionals for open discussions on prostate cancer, sexual health, nutrition, physical fitness, healthy lifestyles, and overall wellness. Among those attending were the Minister of ASR, Claret Connor, Dr. Ava Lista de Weaver, Head of the Collective Prevention Services, Davy Woods, the first Vice District Governor of District 60B, and Lion President Elton Richardson. The foundation extend their appreciation to the forum's panelists, Dr. Diego Ramos, urologist at the St. Martin Medical Center, Dr. Carlos Rojas, a urologist at the St. Martin Medical Center, Karen Eusebius, a dietitian, and Solence Dorenson, health and a fitness coach. Dr. Ramos and Dr. Rojas provided information on prostate cancer, erectile dysfunction, benign prostatic hyperplasia, risk factors, treatment options, screening, and early detection. Karen Eusebius addressed the connection between nutrition and overall health, while Solence highlighted the role of physical activity and healthy lifestyle choices in long-term wellness. The foundations emphasized that the campaign's success was made possible through the combined efforts of healthcare professionals, sponsors, volunteers, media partners, and community organizations. The St. Martin Laboratory Services, SLS, played a critical role in delivering 3 high-volume screening events, providing the professionalism and expertise needed to serve hundreds of men efficiently. Napa Auto Parts not only sponsored 35 additional screening vouchers for uninsured men, but also actively promoted the campaign and encouraged men throughout the community to participate. The Positive Foundation and the Electrolytes Foundation expressed appreciation to the St. Martin Medical Center, the St. Martin Lions Club, the Collective Preventive Services, the forum panelists, volunteer sponsors, and media partners in their continued commitment to men's health. 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
2: Positive Foundation President Shelly Alfonso. This is the local and national news. As we continue in this newscast, from Oranjestad, former Aruba Minister Otmar Oduber will challenge his 2-year prison sentence and 5-year ban from public office through cassation proceedings. Oduber says he respects the court's decision but rejects its conclusions and intends to pursue all available legal avenues. This is one of the most difficult moments of my life, he said. A legal decision is one thing. Whether it is fair and correct is something very different. The sentence stems from the Flamingo case involving events between 2017 and 2019 during his tenure as minister in the Waver Cruz 1 cabinet. In news coming from the other side of the Atlantic, Dutch Prime Minister Rob Jetten has used a visit to New York's historic Stonewall Inn to highlight what he says is growing pressure on LGBTQI rights worldwide, including in the Netherlands. Jetten, who is in New York for the United Nations General Assembly, said acceptance of the LGBTQI community in the Netherlands is declining and stressed the importance of ensuring that young people feel free to be themselves. The Prime Minister also raised LGBTQI rights in a meeting with U.S. President Donald Trump, who, in his U.N. address, criticized transgender medical treatments for children and defended U.S. immigration policies. Jetten said attacks on LGBTI rights can be followed by restrictions on the rights of other minority groups. He is also scheduled to visit community centers in New York with Mayor Zoran Mamdani. And finally, from Paris, the French government will expand targeted relief for those most affected by soaring fuel prices, the Minister of Finance said on Tuesday, as he unveiled new measures to help households cope with rises driven by the Middle East conflict. We have this report by France 24's Emily Boyle.
7: Still keeping fuel tax cuts off the table, six ministers lined up to present a new plan to help alleviate the impact of soaring fuel prices on those most affected.
8: Le Premier ministre a décidé que nous vous présentions aujourd'hui.
9: The Prime Minister has asked us to put forward a stronger, broader response. Élargie. One that also preserves the balance of our public finances.
8: Qui préserve l'équilibre de nos finances publiques.
7: The government announced it was extending aid until the end of the year for vulnerable sectors such as agriculture, construction and the fishing industry. Another major update is the expansion of the one-time fuel voucher for those who rely on their cars every day. In total, 5.5 million French citizens will be eligible for this new 100 euro subsidy, compared to 3 million for the previous one, an increase of 2.5 million of our fellow citizens. This week, the average price of diesel in France reached record levels, rising 40% since the start of the Iran war. Ever-increasing costs, which are devastating for professionals, as is the case of traveling health workers. Nurses who travel more than 100 kilometers per day will receive a new rural area bonus of 80 euros.
10: We're covering an average of 150 to 200 kilometers a day for work. We're going to have to rethink the way we do our rounds. We may have to encourage more and more patients to come into the clinic, rather than us going out to their homes.
7: The new measures come with a price tag. They will cost an estimated 450 million euros, bringing the total the government has spent so far to 1.4 billion.
2: France 24's Emily Boyle. And that is how we conclude this edition of The Local Report. I am D'Angelo Duzon-Saw on The Voice of St. Martin.
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voice of St. Martin now presents the Caribbean News, when it happens and wherever it happens in the Caribbean. 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

Carib Update News Service. I'm Wendy Chateau reporting. Royal Caribbean agrees to buy half of Sandals Resorts in a $3 billion US deal. This is the big story we're tracking this hour for Wednesday, September 23, 2026. Details to this story and more straight ahead. Now for the details. Royal Caribbean Group has signed an agreement to buy a 50% stake in Sandals and Beaches Resorts for approximately $3 billion US. The proposed partnership brings together one of the world's largest cruise companies and a resort business with properties across the Caribbean. Sandals Executive Chairman Adam Stewart will retain a leadership role alongside Royal Caribbean Chief Executive Jason Liberty. The companies say existing reservations and resort operations will continue as usual. The transaction is expected to close in early 2027, subject to approvals. Neither company has announced a change to staffing or investments. Interim Venezuelan President Delcy Rodriguez has held her first face-to-face meeting with United States President Donald Trump since taking office in January. The encounter took place Tuesday night during a reception in New York for leaders attending the United Nations General Assembly. Rodriguez says they discussed cooperation on energy, mining, and security. The White House confirmed the meeting, but no new agreement or change to sanctions was announced. The meeting follows Rodriguez's discussions with international lenders about Venezuela's economic recovery. In regional security, Guyana and Trinidad and Tobago are among 15 governments that have pledged closer cooperation against organized criminal groups through the United States-led Shield of the Americas Coalition. A statement issued after Tuesday's meeting proposes coordinated sanctions, visa restrictions, and intelligence sharing focused initially on 24 groups. The list includes two armed coalitions operating in Haiti. Those measures remain commitments to be pursued under each country's laws. President Trump urged coalition members to act during the meeting. That was United States President Donald Trump. The coalition's plans come amid continuing scrutiny of American military strikes on alleged drug vessels in Caribbean and Pacific waters. This is Newsbreak from the Carib Update News Service.

you're off to study in the Netherlands soon. 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

Are you between 12 and 18 years old? And have you done something that is against the law? 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At the Halt Bureau, you get a chance to prevent a criminal record. This is very important for your future, because with a criminal record, it's less easy to get a job. Do you want to know more about Halt? 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

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You may be eligible with a net monthly income of up to $2,524.21, depending on the number of children. 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

our island is growing through births and new residents who come to live here. This is us, our new public campaign. You'll see it on the streets and online. 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And don't forget, take part in our surveys. What you share today makes a difference tomorrow. 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

0: worker was shot dead. The mayor of the Turkish capital, Ankara, and one of the country's most prominent opposition figures has said he's resigning from the CHP party. Mansur Yavaş pointed to infighting within the party as a motivating factor and warned it could damage Turkey's hopes for democratic politics. He said he would continue his political path as an independent. Archaeologists are seeking permission from the authorities in Egypt to drill into rock beside the tomb of Tutankhamun in the Valley of the Kings after surveys suggested a bigger structure beyond the chamber. The team hopes excavation could uncover the tomb of Queen Nefertiti. Eve Coleman reports.
1: In 1922, a team of archaeologists led by Howard Carter discovered the tomb of the Egyptian boy king Tutankhamun. But the tomb was smaller than that expected of a pharaoh, leading researchers to believe more must exist beyond the walls. Some experts suggest this could include the burial chamber of Queen Nefertiti, often described as Tutankhamun's stepmother. Now, archaeologists are trying to get permission from Egypt's Supreme Council of Antiquities to drill beside Tutankhamun's tomb. The team say they've found evidence of a larger tunnel network with perhaps 5 or 6 more chambers.
0: BBC News.
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0: voice of St. Martin presents the local and national news. Welcome to the local report on the voice of St. Martin. I am D'Angelo Duzanson. In an effort to increase public awareness and understanding of the issue of succession land, Member of Parliament Daryl York is hosting a town hall discussion aimed at educating the general public on the complexities surrounding the matter. The educational event is scheduled to take place at the PMIA Hall on Back Street on Thursday, September 24th, beginning at 6 p.m. and is open to the public. According to MP York, attorney Valia Pontiflet, along with representatives of the cadastre, will provide information and clarification on various aspects of succession land, including issues that may affect families and property owners. Speaking to our news department, MP York underscored the importance of the initiative, noting that greater public understanding of succession land is essential given the legal and practical challenges it can create for property owners and their families. The town hall is intended to provide members of the community with an opportunity to obtain reliable information, ask questions, and gain a better understanding of the steps involved in addressing succession land matters.
1: On Thursday, the 24th of September, I will be hosting a town hall with the topic of succession land. During the town hall, we'll have professionals in attendance presenting, one of them being the young legal, Ms. Valia Pontiflet herself, and the cadastre of St. Martin. We'll have representatives from the cadastre who will be presenting, answering questions that has already been submitted by a lot of attendees, and also answering questions from those in attendance pertaining to all things succession land to help them on families with the current challenges and endeavors that they're currently facing. The goal of the town hall is basically people are stuck, have been stuck since Irma, before Irma, dealing with inheritance of properties and land, etc. And a lot of times, you don't know what you don't know, and because of that, you're stuck. Or you're busy with the process, and at a certain point, the obstacle seems so large that the needle stops moving. And basically, the information session is a tool to allow families to come to ask questions, to be able to empower themselves and then their own generations moving forward. Also, during the session, after the presentations of Ms. Pontiflet and the representatives from the cadastre, I will be presenting my proposal for a draft amendment to one of the succession land laws on the island and explaining those in attendance what it's about, what caused it, how it can help future endeavors moving forward, and also to get the feedback from the public as well, because at the end of the day, we're doing this for everyone. And I would say come one, come all to be part of the change you would like to see. So the amendment is practically finished, but the final touches to bring it to that next level, that input will be sought at the town hall on Thursday.
2: And this will be open to the general public, I take it?
1: Yes, it's open to the general public. And the last couple of weeks, it was possible to RSVP, but as of now, walk-ins will be possible. And basically, it's a full program from 6 to 8 o'clock. So I would implore everyone to come on time, because if you come at 7, you will miss out things from before 7. And it's a full program, and you won't want to miss it.
2: I'm sure the program in itself will be a very interesting one. But taking into consideration, MP, the fact that so many persons or families are going through the problem of succession land, how well received has the initiative taken by you towards addressing that issue in the form of a town hall?
1: Well, actually, Stephen, it started out as a episode on my radio show, The Rundown, every Thursday on 88.3, where Ms. Pontiflet and Mr. Ortega of the cadastre came in and we did an episode, informational episode on succession land, and the feedback was overwhelming. And we got a lot of requests, yeah, we got to do it again, can people call in, et cetera, et cetera. And seeing that instead of having people call in, how would have people come? So once again, the team of the cadastre and Ms. Pontiflet were willing to offer up their time. And they said, hey, Daryl, let's do it live. Hence the town hall.
2: Once again, this will be taking place at the PMIA Hall on Back Street, starting from what time?
1: starting at 6 o'clock, walk-in is at 6 o'clock, and the program starts 6:30 sharp.
0: Speaking there, Member of Parliament of the National Alliance, Daryl York. On Wednesday morning, Minister of Justice Natalie Tackling addressed the incident involving a student who was reprimanded by a police officer aboard a school bus last week. The incident sparked widespread discussion on social media and local radio programs, with many residents expressing support for the officer involved. Providing an update on the matter during the Council of Ministers press briefing Wednesday morning, Minister Tackling said the incident was investigated promptly and thoroughly. Internal Affairs interviewed the student, the bus driver, and the officers involved, the minister explained. According to her, however, the concern of police management extended beyond what was captured on video. She said particular attention was given to what happened after the recorded confrontation. The child was taken off the bus, placed in a police vehicle, and let out at a bus stop on his own, the minister stated. Minister Tackling said this aspect of the incident raised concerns regarding proper police procedures and the manner in which the situation involving the student was handled.
3: I want to address the incident that has been discussed at length for many days in this country. Many of you have seen a video of an officer and a student on a school bus. I have seen it too. What I will say is this. We ask our officers to hold the line with a generation that increasingly does not recognize the line. And we hold them to a high standard while they do it. Both of those things are true at the same time. Respect for police authority is not optional, but neither is the professionalism that earns that respect. A few seconds of a video cannot show you the whole picture, and it cannot give you all the facts, and it cannot on its own be the basis for a judgment before an investigation is done. When we treat it that way, we divide ourselves into camps, for and against, and everyone involved ends up worse off. The rule of law, the presumption of innocence, and hearing both sides are not technicalities. They are how we keep from doing each other harm. Truth-finding should happen before trial by social media. What I can tell you is that this matter was investigated properly and promptly. Internal Affairs interviewed the students, the bus driver, and the officers involved. And what concerned management was not only the moment that was captured on video, it was what came after. The child was taken off the bus, placed in a police vehicle, and let out at a bus stop on his own. The procedure, which is to bring the child to the station and invite the parents in for a conversation about his conduct, was not followed. That left a minor alone on the street in a potentially dangerous situation. The parents filed a formal complaint. That, together with the officer touching the child's face to make his point, is what led to this internal investigation. Let me also correct something that has been repeated publicly, because people have compared this case to the police-involved shooting and concluded that officers within KPSM are not being treated equally, despite what I have read all over and heard on the radio. Matters, police management took the officers concerned off the street to give the preliminary investigation room to reach its first conclusions. In both matters, the investigation found that formal suspension was not necessary and the officers resumed their duties. That is equal treatment. Taking an officer off the street in that way is not a punishment and it is not a suspension. It is a measure in order to let the investigation run cleanly and objectively. Then, this is where we stand and the facts of the case as such. But I would be doing you a disservice if I stopped at what the police can do, because some things that are true, even if they are uncomfortable. The police cannot raise our children. The Ministry of Justice carries its share of that responsibility through the Court of Guardianship, through diversion programs for first-time young offenders, and through the youth interventions funded under the Crime Fund. But no ministry can replace a parent who asks, "Where are you going and who are you going with?" And just as important, where did you get that scooter and where did that gold chain come from? Because you better believe that I couldn't come home with any item that had not been purchased by Ronnie and Carol without having to explain where it came from and promptly return it, even if I felt that I had made such a good trade in school. And our officers are doing this work under difficult conditions and with limited means. When young offenders are armed, openly defiant, and tell officers that they will be back on the street doing the same thing, it is demoralizing. It is also dangerous. And I want our officers to hear from me today that I see what you are carrying. And every one of these incidents cost this country something beyond the victim of that crime. It costs us trust in one another, the ease of leaving a door unlocked, of walking through town at night, greeting a stranger on the side of the road. That trust is what makes this place home. And once it erodes, it is slow to rebuild. It also costs us our livelihoods. That story travels further than any advertisement money can buy. And there is one more cost, one that we do not usually talk about until it's gone. And that is our freedom. We live in an open society. We move freely, gather freely, and live our lives largely as we choose. Those freedoms are not a given. They are held in trust, and they last only as long as we carry them responsibly together. We do not have to look far to see what happens when that trust is broken. Trinidad and Tobago has spent much of the past 2 years under a state of emergency. Other countries in our region have taken similar steps. Curfews, expanded powers of arrest and detention, soldiers alongside police in residential neighborhoods. No government chooses those measures lightly, and no society comes back from them unchanged. Our government also has tools that go considerably further than what I have described today. I would much rather never have to use them. But let me be equally clear. If it becomes necessary to protect the people of this country, we are prepared to use them. Whether we reach that point is not dependent on government alone. It depends on all of us.
0: Justice Minister Natalie Tackling. Education is the responsibility of the state. That was the message from President of the Collectivité, Louis Mussington, as he addressed questions about the implementation of bilingual education on the northern side. President Mussington has been a strong advocate for expanding bilingual education and reaffirmed his position during a press meeting on Friday, September 18th. Responding to questions on the issue, the Collectivité president emphasized the government's responsibility to ensure that students have access to quality education while advancing bilingual education in the North. Against this backdrop, he is initiating talks aimed at amending the organic law while forging a stronger partnership with the Ministry of Education.
4: It's a state responsibility. Education is not like on the southern side where the government is in charge. On the northern side, in the French system, it's state responsibility. They provide the teachers. The program is dictated by them or edited by them, so we don't have much say in that setting. But because I am forceful and because we have no Article 74 since 2007, I am insisting that, you know, and we have certain measures that is within the organic law be applied, which is when one of those measures is to go towards bilingual education. But it's a whole process to get to that, and I must be honest with you, thus far, this is only government that has taken this, challenged this issue, really. The others just walk over it, you know, because it takes time, it takes effort, it takes energy, and it takes finance. And the state is not prepared to spend the kind of money or put a setup that is in place. That is why in the discussion that is ongoing when it comes to making some adjustments to the existing organic law, I insisted on a stronger partnership with the government, with the Ministry of Education, owing to the fact that I'm already spending X amount of euros annually to introduce local teachers. Well, they are not trained teachers as yet, but I introduce them to begin the process to let the government know that I'm not going to sit idly, let them, you know, continue to ignore this issue. Mm-hmm. And I said today I'm at a position where I want to spend more to strengthen the bilingual education system on the northern side of the island. So I want us to sign a partnership, okay, where I have more authority. I'm already spending. I don't have a problem spending, but I want to make sure that I could say and make set policies, set guidelines for the development of bilingual education in school system on this side. And thus far, that's why I said I'm going to start the minister so we could iron out a clear-cut approach to education on said matter. So I am hoping that he will be sensitive. My indications reaching my desk said that he's open to the idea, but he did say it will come with a cost, because I'm not only looking at bilingual education, I'm talking about the whole restructuring, the system in itself. Because I don't want to, after 20 years we voted for change of status, and we end up setting still decisions have to come out of Bastia Guadeloupe. unacceptable.
0: Collectivité President Louis Mussington. On Tuesday, September 22nd, the Honorable Minister of Public Health, Social Development and Labor, VSA, Claret Connor, attended a high-level side event hosted by the Global Coalition on Aging. The event took place in New York during the 81st session of the United Nations General Assembly. Johan James has the details.
5: The event brought together international leaders, health experts, and policymakers to explore innovations in disease prevention and early detection, financial preparedness for healthy aging, and the role of storytelling in reshaping society's perceptions of aging. Discussions emphasized the importance of moving beyond treatment-focused healthcare systems by investing more deliberately in prevention, early intervention, and policies that help people remain healthy, active, and independent throughout their lives. Healthy aging begins long before a person reaches an advanced age. It requires sustained investment in prevention, early detection, and accessible healthcare at every stage of life, Minister Connor stated. For St. Martin, these international discussions provide valuable insights as we continue working to strengthen our healthcare and social support systems. Our objective must be to ensure that every person has the opportunity to age with dignity, independence, and a strong quality of life. The program also featured perspectives from Japan and Chile, alongside discussions involving representatives from the United Nations Department of Economic and Social Affairs, the health sector, academia, and international organizations. Minister Connor's participation reflects the government of St. Martin's commitment to strengthening preventive health care, encouraging healthier lifestyles, and developing inclusive policies that respond to evolving needs of the country's population. A press release states, reporting from Studio One for the Voice of St. Martin, I'm Johan James.
0: His Excellency Governor Ajamu Bailey has announced the postponement of the Governor's Symposium 2026, which was scheduled for Friday, September 25th, under the theme Youth Development. A new date will be announced at a later time. The symposium will focus on issues affecting young people in St. Martin, including identity and belonging, education, mental health, social media and technology, sports, youth safety, civic participation, and opportunities for youth involvement in the country's development. As part of the lead-up to the symposium, Governor Bailey has launched a youth poetry and spoken word initiative titled My Image, My World. Young people are invited to submit original pieces exploring topics such as identity, friendship, belonging, social media, technology, and growing up in St. Martin. The submission deadline is October 23rd, 2026. Selected works will be presented at the rescheduled symposium and may also be shared through media partners. Governor Bailey expressed appreciation to schools, youth organizations, partners, stakeholders, and the public for their understanding and continued support and apologized for any inconvenience caused by the postponement. The annual educational men's forum, Let's Talk About Sex, was successfully held on Saturday, September 19th at the Lions Civic Center, bringing together men, community members, and health and wellness professionals for an open and informative discussion on issues affecting men's health. The event was organized in collaboration with the St. Martin Lions Club and Collective Prevention Services CPS, providing a platform for candid conversations about health, wellness, and preventive care. Under the theme of open dialogue and education, participants engage with professionals on a range of topics including prostate cancer, sexual health, nutrition, and physical fitness, among other important aspects of men's physical and overall well-being. Held in observance of Prostate Cancer Awareness Month, the forum underscored the importance of creating safe spaces when men can openly discuss health concerns, seek reliable information, and become more proactive about prevention and healthy lifestyle choices. Shelly Alfonso is the president of the Positive Foundation.
6: The campaign's educational outreach also continued with a successful Let's Talk About Sex Men's Health Forum, hosted in collaboration with the St. Martin Lions Club and the Collective Prevention Services CPS. The forum brought together community members and health and wellness professionals for open discussions on prostate cancer, sexual health, and physical fitness, healthy lifestyles, and overall wellness. Among those attending were the Minister of ASR, Claret Connor, Dr. Ava Lista de Weaver, Head of the Collective Prevention Services, Davy Woods, the first Vice District Governor of District 60B, and Lion President Elton Richardson. The foundation extend their appreciation to the forum's panelists, Dr. Diego Ramos, urologist at the St. Martin Medical Center, Dr. Carlos Rojas, a urologist at the St. Martin Medical Center, Karen Eusebius, a dietitian, and Solence Dorenson, health and a fitness coach. Dr. Ramos and Dr. Rojas provided information on prostate cancer, erectile dysfunction, benign prostatic hyperplasia, risk factors, treatment options, screening, and early detection. Karen Eusebius addressed the connection between nutrition and overall health, while Solence highlighted the role of physical activity and healthy lifestyle choices in long-term wellness. The foundations emphasized that the campaign's success was made possible through the combined efforts of healthcare professionals, sponsors, volunteers, media partners, and community organizations. The St. Martin Laboratory Services, SLS, played a critical role in delivering 3 high-volume screening events, providing the professionalism and expertise needed to serve hundreds of men efficiently. Napa Auto Parts not only sponsored 35 additional screening vouchers for uninsured men, but also actively promoted the campaign and encouraged men throughout the community to participate. The Positive Foundation and the Electrolytes Foundation expressed appreciation to the St. Martin Medical Center, the St. Martin Lions Club, the Collective Preventive Services, the forum panelists, volunteers, sponsors, and media partners in their continued commitment to men's health. Although the free PSA screening events have concluded, Man Up Checkup campaign continues on September 26th with the Men's Health Open House and Men's Health Day at the St. Martin Medical Center from 9 a.m. to 2 p.m.
0: Positive Foundation President Shelley Alfonso. This is the local and national news. As we continue in this newscast, from Oranjestad, former Aruba Minister Otmar Oduber will challenge his 2-year prison sentence and 5-year ban from public office through cassation proceedings. Oduber says he respects the court's decision but rejects its conclusions and intends to pursue all available legal avenues. "This is one of the most difficult moments of my life," he said. "A legal decision is one thing. Whether it is fair and correct is something very different. The sentence stems from the Flamingo case involving events between 2017 and 2019 during his tenure as minister in the Waver Cruz 1 cabinet." In news coming from the other side of the Atlantic, Dutch Prime Minister Rob Jetten has used a visit to New York's historic Stonewall Inn to highlight what he says is growing pressure on LGBTQI rights worldwide, including in the Netherlands. Jetten, who is in New York for the United Nations General Assembly, said acceptance of the LGBTQI community in the Netherlands is declining and stressed the importance of ensuring that young people feel free to be themselves. The Prime Minister also raised LGBTQI rights in a meeting with U.S. President Donald Trump, who, in his U.N. address, criticized transgender medical treatments for children and defended U.S. immigration policies. Jetten said attacks on LGBTI rights can be followed by restrictions on the rights of other minority groups. He is also scheduled to visit community centers in New York with Mayor Zoran Mamdani. And finally, from Paris, the French government will expand targeted relief for those most affected by soaring fuel prices, the Minister of Finance said on Tuesday, as he unveiled new measures to help households cope with rises driven by the Middle East conflict. We have this report by France 24's Emily Boyle.
7: Still keeping fuel tax cuts off the table, 6 ministers lined up to present a new plan to help alleviate the impact of soaring fuel prices on those most affected.
8: Le Premier ministre a décidé que nous vous présentions aujourd'hui.
9: The Prime Minister has asked us to put forward a stronger, broader response. one that also preserves the balance of our public finances.
8: Qui préserve l'équilibre de nos finances publiques.
7: The government announced it was extending aid until the end of the year for vulnerable sectors such as agriculture, construction and the fishing industry. Another major update is the expansion of the one-time fuel voucher for those who rely on their cars every day. In total, 5.5 million French citizens will be eligible for this new 100 euro subsidy, compared to 3 million for the previous one, an increase of 2.5 million of our fellow citizens. This week, the average price of diesel in France reached record levels, rising 40% since the start of the Iran war. Ever-increasing costs, which are devastating for professionals, as is the case of traveling health workers. Nurses who travel more than 100 kilometers per day will receive a new rural area bonus of 80 euros.
10: We're covering an average of 150 to 200 kilometers a day for work. We're going to have to rethink the way we do our rounds. We may have to encourage more and more patients to come into the clinic, rather than us going out to their homes.
7: The new measures come with a price tag. They will cost an estimated 450 million euros, bringing the total the government has spent so far to 1.4 billion.
0: France 24's Emily Boyle. And with that, we conclude this edition of The Local Report. I am D'Angelo Duzonsan on The Voice of St. Martin.
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0: Carib Update News Service. I'm Wendy Chateau reporting. Royal Caribbean agrees to buy half of Sandals Resorts in a $3 billion US deal. This is the big story we're tracking this hour for Wednesday, September 23, 2026. Details to this story and more straight ahead. Now for the details. Royal Caribbean Group has signed an agreement to buy a 50% stake in Sandals and Beaches Resorts for approximately $3 billion United States dollars. The proposed partnership brings together one of the world's largest cruise companies and a resort business with properties across the Caribbean. Sandals Executive Chairman Adam Stewart will retain a leadership role alongside Royal Caribbean Chief Executive Jason Liberty. The companies say existing reservations and resort operations will continue as usual. The transaction is expected to close in early 2027, subject to approvals. Neither company has announced a change to staffing or investments. Interim Venezuelan President Delcy Rodriguez has held her first face-to-face meeting with United States President Donald Trump since taking office in January. The encounter took place Tuesday night during a reception in New York for leaders attending the United Nations General Assembly. Rodriguez says they discussed cooperation on energy, mining, and security. The White House confirmed the meeting, but no new agreement or change to sanctions was announced. The meeting follows Rodriguez's discussions with international lenders about Venezuela's economic recovery. In regional security, Guyana and Trinidad and Tobago are among 15 governments that have pledged closer cooperation against organized criminal groups through the United States-led Shield of the Americas Coalition. A statement issued after Tuesday's meeting proposes coordinated sanctions, visa restrictions, and intelligence sharing focused initially on 24 groups. The list includes two armed coalitions operating in Haiti. Those measures remain commitments to be pursued under each country's laws. President Trump urged coalition members to act during the meeting. That was United States President Donald Trump. The coalition's plans come amid continuing scrutiny of American military strikes on alleged drug vessels in Caribbean and Pacific waters. This is Newsbreak from the Carib Update News Service. In more news, Guyana's President Irfan Ali says government support for water and electricity costs is helping shield households from rising prices. But he acknowledges that food costs still need attention and says government-backed farmers' markets must be better organized. Official figures show that prices in Georgetown fell slightly in August, but remained 3.6% higher than a year earlier. Food prices were up 4.4% over the same period.
1: And to manage this global challenge, manage the local challenge that we have, and tame inflation, and keep prices at the level we have kept it, speaks volume.
0: In other news from Venezuela, the head of the Inter-American Development Bank is reportedly seeking support for a $2.5 billion loan to Venezuela. Reuters says two sources familiar with the discussions described resistance from some bank board members. Venezuela already owes the lender more than $2 billion in overdue payments, and the proposed loans would need special approvals. The bank has not announced or approved the financing. And finally, Cuba's delegation walked out during United States President Donald Trump's address to the United Nations General Assembly on Tuesday. Trump predicted political change on the island and said his Secretary of State was negotiating with Havana.
2: It's an absolutely failed state. It's failing like never before, and it will fall. Marco Rubio is handling a negotiation. He's deep into negotiations with Cuba. Let's see what happens.
0: Trump then accused the Cuban government of coordinating with political groups in the United States.
2: The Cuban regime has also spent decades coordinating with the left-wing radicals and communist networks here in the United States. As our State Department has detailed, they've cultivated ties to subversive and radical groups such as the Communist Party USA, Antifa, and the Democrat Socialists of America. Communism will never be coming to America, but freedom will be coming to Cuba.
0: This has been another edition of Newsbreak from the Carib Update News Service, the Caribbean's newsroom. I'm Wendy.

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1: Let's start with cricket, shall we? Because after whitewashing Sri Lanka in their recent three-match T20 series, England are now off and running in their one-day series as well.
2: There's Jacks going into bowl to him, and he doubles one outside the off-stump. Oh, he's got through, and England won the game, and Jacks has got five for. Now, what a way to end it all.
1: Yes, an impressive all-round effort from Will Jacks helped England grind out an 89-run victory over Sri Lanka at Chesterfield Street yesterday. Jacks scored 46 not out with the bat as England posted 265 and then, as you heard, took five wickets.
3: Yeah, very happy. It was a tricky surface there, and there were some moments of the game where we had to work really hard, and obviously to come out and finish the way that I did with the bat, I'm very happy. And I think overall in the field there, we've put in a good performance, and I've kind of taken the plaudits at the end there. But I think overall we've played really well as a team.
1: And the second T20 between England and Sri Lanka is tomorrow at Headingley. The other big cricket news out of Durham yesterday was the international retirement of one of the fastest bowlers to ever play for England. Mark Wood called time on playing for his country at the age of 36. He took 119 wickets in 38 tests after making his debut in 2015. Also helped win back the Ashes on home soil, but his career was blighted by injuries.
4: Yeah, I mean, it's ground me down. And I've never felt that I couldn't get back and be better or bowl quickly. But this time, 18 months really of and playing one game, it's just ground us to a halt really, where it's like I don't have that same push or desire to keep putting my body through it.
1: Next to tennis, and Great Britain are out of the Billie Jean King Cup. They were beaten yesterday by the Czech Republic in the quarterfinals in Shenzhen. It's after defeat in the singles for both Sonny Cartel and the British number one, Katie Bolter, who was beaten by the Wimbledon champion, Linda Noskova. Here's Russell Fuller.
5: GB have been punching above their weight in this competition in recent years, but a win over the Czech Republic was a bridge too far in pursuit of a third consecutive semi-final. Cartel was briefly a break-up in the deciding set as she played her first match after a six-month layoff with a stressed fracture of the back, but lost to Marie Buzkova after 2 hours and 59 minutes on court. Bolter made a slow start, but took the second set to a tiebreak, which was closed out by Noskova's 15th ace of the match.
1: And in football, the Women's Champions League returned last night. Manchester City recovered from 2-0 down to draw 2-2 at Bayern Munich. Meanwhile, two-time champions Arsenal beat the Danish side HB Koja 1-0, but needed a 93rd-minute penalty from Maria Caldente to do so.

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1: It is with deep sadness that we hereby announce the passing of Mistress Althea Louise Kroitoff. Sunrise the 25th of December 1939 in St. Martin. Sunset the 15th of September 2026 in St. Martin. She was the former taxi driver of Taxi 74. She was the daughter of the late Hippolyte Florent Kroitoff, Fifi, and the late Louisa Ulrika Kroitoff Webster. She leaves to mourn her children, the late Anna Panchin Shepherd, Linda Panchin McKenna, Celeste Panchin, Adelita Panchin Samaroon, Elita Panchin, and Flavius Panchin. Grandchildren: Jerry A. Shepherd Jr., Lennox Jr., Alicia and Althea McKenna, Baselin Marantha LeCant, and Dorian Celestine, Julio and Nathan Panchin, Samantha Louise and Selena Samaroon, Lydia Panchin, Ramona Knight, and Nicholas Williams, and Lucas Panchin, late brothers and sisters, Vincent and Martine Webster, Pompelio, Angelica, Leander, Leonido, Lorenzo, Ulrika Maletta, and Earlston Kroitoff. Cherished nieces: Carmen Kroitoff and Zinesh Antoine Kroitoff, a.k.a. Zed, her goddaughter. Many great-grandchildren, great-great-grandchildren, family and friends, nieces and nephews here and abroad, too numerous to mention. She was related to the following families: Kroitoff, Panchin, Shepherd, McKenna, LeCant, Celestine, Samaroon, Knight, Williams, Antoine, James, Bubbertwee, Wattie, Carty, Goitia, Gums, Glasgow, Elshot, Sarant, Burton Maurice, Nestor Hubert, Viotti, Fleming, Hansen, Plants, Westcott, Legrand, German, Lavist, Webster. 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